0: Spacecraft has reached orbit as part of an unprecedented mission to rescue a falling space telescope. The craft aims to intercept the observatory, grab it with three robotic arms, and lift it back to a safe orbit. Dr. Simeon Barber, who's a space scientist at the UK's Open University, says it's a bold operation.
1: It is a high-risk mission because it's the first time that NASA has attempted to do this kind of mission, and a lot of things have to go right first time in order to be successful. However, if everything does go according to plan, then this 20-year-old mission will get another 10 years of life, and that extension will enable lots of new discoveries and lots of new science.
0: The Socceroos have been knocked out of the Football World Cup, going down to Egypt in a penalty shootout. This report from the BBC's John Bennett.
2: For the first time in their history, Egypt have won a World Cup knockout match, and their star man Mohamed Salah was at the centre of the victory, scoring a Panenka penalty in the decisive shootout. Egypt took the lead when Emam Ashour powered in a header. Australia equalised with an own goal. Then just before the penalty shootout, Australia changed their keeper, but it made no impact as Egypt scored all of their spot kicks and their opponents failed twice. Australia's defeat means there are no more sides from the Asian Football Confederation left at the World Cup.
0: Tonight's Super Netball Grand Final at the Jonkane Arena in Melbourne sees the Melbourne Vixens play the Adelaide Thunderbirds. The Vixens are looking to secure a back-to-back title, while the Thunderbirds finished on top of the table to land their third Grand Final spot in 4 years. Adelaide co-captain Shamira Sterling-Humphrey says she doesn't think Melbourne will have too much of a home advantage.
3: We've played here numerous times, so yeah, we're going to treat it like home, and we have over 2,500 of our members that we know are coming over here to watch, so that won't be an issue for us.
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8: I get that.
9: No. Oh, well, that'd be GWM Cam and Ute.
8: Not yet, yeah. So they're going to be purchased by the police as part of this budget, money set aside for their new armed response command.
9: There you go.
8: It's a hell of a thing, isn't it? Yeah. And it's also going to include 250 officers with long arm capability.
9: Named after my dog, too. You know,
8: long armed?
9: No, high performance rapid response.
8: Oh, yeah. Armed response.
9: You know, high performance rapid response.
8: It's
9: not
8: high performance armed
9: response. You've got to wake him up when you come home, yeah, but otherwise.
8: Right, yeah. That's a new thing, yeah. So they've got rifles.
9: Right.
8: They're not like, you've got, you know, a tailor's nightmare. They've got really long arms.
9: Are they allowed to use them?
8: Well, that's the whole point, yeah. So they're going to be trained up in this. So 250 officers.
9: Right.
8: With long arm capability, 28 civilian staff, a specialist operations centre, and an unspecified number of cars described as high performance rapid response.
9: There you go.
8: That's done.
9: You're listening, Doug?
8: So this is all in the wake of the Bondi terror attacks in December. It's on the back of that.
9: Right.
8: So the New South Wales Police Commissioner, Mal Lanyon, he said in February that new permanent rapid response was similar to units already operating in parts of Europe. He says our priority is not only ensuring the community is safe, but the people also feel safe.
9: There you go.
8: While providing a deterrent, deterrence to anyone who wants to do harm, and support for frontline operational police. Yeah, so that's nearly $95 million.
9: That'll buy you a decent rifle.
8: Well, yeah. So they've already got. They're not taking on any more cops. So it's just giving those cops, presumably, more training and also rifles to carry around. Maybe they have to. I wonder if they have, like, you know, like the rednecks in America. They have their utes and they have a gun rack. What do you think?
9: That'd be good. We need one.
8: They have some gun racks on the back of the ute, and this. and then they'll be, you know, chewing tobacco and spit out the window and go, yeah, y'all come here.
9: Yeah, well, we... It's funny, you know.
8: But it's going to have a specialist operation centre. I don't know where it's going to be. It's somewhere secret.
9: Yeah. Yeah, because it's a secret.
8: Secret squirrel.
9: Yeah.
8: But, of course, you know, like, don't know whether they're going to be buying more cars like the BMW 5 Series that they've got now, the higher patrol vehicles. The Chrysler SRTs have gone because, you know, they've finished making them, so they had to get rid of them.
9: Yeah, well.
8: So you don't know what they're going to be getting now.
9: GWM Cannon Utes, mate.
8: No, it said high performance.
9: Yeah.
8: So that's that.
9: No, we'll get the one with the bigger wheels.
8: Yeah. Also in that vein, the contract to operate New South Wales police, New South Wales mobile speed cameras,
9: right,
8: has been extended for 6 months, because the contract ran out, so they've extended it for 6 months, and that's going to cost $16 million.
9: Right.
8: I'm sure they'll get more than that back.
9: Yeah.
8: But the long term,
9: how can you say
8: long term? They're not sure what's going on.
9: But they're doing that for your safety, mate.
8: But yeah.
9: It's
8: yeah,
9: like
8: yeah,
9: the point to point speed cameras. They're turned on. They're staying on. You know.
8: Yeah. So AccuSensus, which is the company that looks after this, they're better known for their the cameras, the mobile phone and seatbelt cameras.
9: Yeah.
8: But they also run the other stuff. So the tender for the process for the new long-term mobile speed camera services contract remains ongoing. So these guys have got a 6 month extension, and then the contract will go out. Well, it'll go out to tender.
9: Yeah.
8: So there you go. You can put in. You're not doing anything else. You can sit on the side of the road.
9: I may be a lot of things, but I'm not one of them. You know, I mean, good luck to whoever does that job, but that's just not for me.
8: Yeah, I know.
9: So, you know, I mean, it's. It's like, get on the chuff, it's okay, no worries. But
8: you can be sitting in the car.
9: Don't go 5Ks
8: with the cameras going, and then you're just sitting there puffing up.
9: Well, they do sit, but they do sit in the cars. They don't leave the cars and go, this mobile speed cameras. I always thought they left them and went.
8: Well, where would they go? Well, and also then someone comes up to the car and, you know, does something to it.
9: So he's sitting in the way out. What's the risk assessment for that?
8: Why?
9: I mean, wow.
8: Was a cab driver, how long do they sit in the car for? Bus drivers?
9: They've got to sit for like 2 or 3 hours in the same spot.
8: Yeah. Well, the cab driver sits in the same spot. Well, you're going up north. You're going to sit in the car for hours on end.
9: Yeah, but not stopped.
8: What's the matter? Mm-hmm. Still sitting there. They might be playing Sudoku or something. Doing crosswords.
9: Could be.
8: Might be playing. You might be learning the guitar and sitting down there practicing.
9: Yeah, exactly.
8: You know, that'll be the shop.
9: Yeah.
8: Well, it's like, what do you call them? Tow truck drivers, they'll go and sit somewhere waiting for a prank. They'll sit there for hours.
9: Oh, yeah, but that's different.
8: Same thing.
9: Yeah. Well, 0408.
8: They're not getting paid. These guys are getting paid to sit there.
9: 0408.
8: You think about it.
9: 839. Is there anybody
8: like you?
9: You
8: used to get paid for sitting around doing nothing.
9: Yeah. Is there anybody out there that does this job and wants to, text us?
8: No one's going to own up to that. Are you mental?
9: What do you do for a job, mate? Oh, I sit
8: imagine going to imagine going to a party or something. Oh, yeah. G'day, Fred. This is Fred. How you going, Fred? Yeah, what do you do? Oh, I work a mobile speed camera.
9: Yeah. Well, I'm not doing that for fun. I'm a parking copper.
8: That's right.
9: You know? Yeah. Here he comes.
8: And I pull the head off chooks.
9: Righto. Want a song then, cop this?
8: Yeah, we'll have a song and then we'll come in to cop this. Yeah.
9: Right. This is for you and for the mobile speed camera operators out there. Keep your hands to yourself. Connect FM 100.9.

0: Yeah, well, 55 may have been in the Prowler, but we have our own Prowler, Steve Churchill. He's been researching Australia's police force with more juicy news items we can bring you in this segment, where Steve says, let's cop this. What have we got this week, Steve?
1: We've got plenty of dopes and plenty of bullfeds and plenty of people playing with the panel and don't know what's going on. I wouldn't have a clue, but I'll let you know, okay? All right.
0: Okay.
1: Okay, so we want to
0: get...
1: Let's get going. This is mistake-free radio, mate.
0: That's right.
1: Yeah. Don't worry about that, you know?
0: Maybe we'll go to Wetherill Park.
1: Okay, well, I've got to find it on my iPad, mate. Not my fault. Oh, yeah, hang on.
0: It is your fault.
1: No, it's not. No way. It's 2026. It's not my fault. Wetherill Park. Driver injured and crash after detected speeding by police.
0: Fake news.
1: Fake news. A driver has been injured in a crash after allegedly detected, all innocent until proven guilty, being detected speeding in Policeman City Southwest. So 9:55 p.m. on Monday,
0: right?
1: Highway Patrol were performing speed enforcement duties, radar trap.
0: Yep.
1: On the Meridian Strip along the Horsley Drive.
0: See, this is it.
1: Yeah. Are they allowed to do that?
0: I've seen them do it in right turn lanes. Just pull up and do it. You know, like
1: are
0: I'm
1: they
0: sure
1: allowed to do that?
0: Well, they must be allowed to do it. Yeah. I'm sure they're not allowed to. Yeah. But anyway,
1: when a white Volkswagen Passat. They're good cars. They go like them. They go...
0: I don't know. That's only Passat.
1: Anyway, 102 on a 70.
0: Wago.
1: When the driver went past, they activated their pull-over lights.
0: Yeah.
1: But were unable to perform a U-turn.
0: Because they're traffic. On the median strip.
1: Yeah. Fair dinkum.
0: Mm.
1: Anyway, before police could complete the U-turn, it was referred the lights of the vehicle turned left. And crashed into a building. Like, how long's that building been there?
0: It jumped out in front of them.
1: Yeah. Officers attended the location, rendered first aid to the two female occupants. The 18-year-old driver, a professional, P2, was treated at the scene, taken to Liverpool Hospital. The 14-year-old passenger was uninjured.
0: Lucky.
1: There was no damage to the building.
0: The building sustained absolutely no damage. Yeah.
1: At no time were police in pursuit because they couldn't turn.
0: They couldn't do a U-turn,
1: Got stuck on the Meridian Strip. As inquiries continue, you got dash cam, you got anything, 1-800-333-000. And if you got dash cam, 0402-839-711, I'd like to see it.
0: Yeah, that's right, yeah.
1: Because I reckon it'd be as funny as a circus, but they're all innocent to proven guilty, and let's hope they the injured people survive.
0: Recover quite well.
1: Right? Now, Goulburn, this was a miracle. It's a
0: festivus miracle. It is, yeah.
1: So what happened? 5 o'clock in the morning last Tuesday, emergency services were called to the rest area north of Goulburn.
0: Near Brattlebane, yeah.
1: Brattlebane, yeah. Went about 32 kilometres southwest, following reports of a motor vehicle crash. When they got there, there were 6 semi-trailers. So what happened was... One semi-trailer whacked into another semi-trailer, which whacked into another semi-trailer, which whacked into another.
0: One was pulling into the rest area. Like a snooker.
1: Our Grey Nomad correspondent, they all the caravan and campers, they seem to gravitate to those rest areas and pull up for the night. Imagine that. Bit odd here, love. Yeah, open the window and there's a semi-trailer on fire. So 6 of them.
0: Yeah, and they're all destroyed.
1: And they all destroyed, you know.
0: Plus their cargo,
1: and
0: too.
1: And all the male drivers... they all got treated for minor injuries.
0: But that's all.
1: Yeah. And
0: lucky.
1: Two of them were taken to Goulburn for mandatory testing. Mm. Following inquiries, all the drivers were accounted for. Officers attached to that district commenced investigation into the circumstances, and the Hume Highway was closed for several hours. But 6 semi-trailers in a rest area.
0: Yeah. Yeah, I think, one was turning in and crashed into another one that was already... Or something on it. One was turning and someone crashed the back of him.
1: Two cars
0: and that cannon into these other ones parked. But I think when they first came out, they thought there was one of the drivers still stuck, and then all of a sudden he goes, "No, I was just in the toilet."
1: Yeah. But you know what? It's unusual for a semi trailer to actually catch fire after a crash,
0: especially diesel.
1: But it whacked into one truck. It caught fire, which caught the others on fire.
0: Yeah.
1: Like they'd be asleep. The drivers would be asleep in their cabs.
0: Possibly, at 5 in the
1: 5 a.m. Well, they'd be just getting up, right? Imagine that.
0: Well, maybe they were lucky that they're all up and getting ready or something for the day.
1: Don't know. But 1-800-333-000.
0: But yes,
1: if you got anything.
0: Tragic that all that happened, but yes, lucky that no one was injured.
1: Yeah. Lake Macquarie, beautiful up there, you know.
0: Yeah, nice.
1: A man and woman have been charged following a pursuit. At 9:45 a.m. last Tuesday, officers attached to Newcastle. attempted to stop a sedan in Hamilton. The driver failed to stop. The pursuit was initiated. The driver the pursuit continued through seven suburbs of Newey, Lake Macquarie. Lake Macquarie's got the bluest water you've ever seen in your life. Before it was terminated.
0: It's a blue algae.
1: Due to safety concerns. Short time later, police were called to Warners Bay following reports of a two-vehicle crash. On arrival, police located the crash between the sedan that they were looking for and a motorcycle.
0: Poor bugger.
1: The motorcycle rider, 20-year-old man, was treated at the scene, taken to Belmont Hospital for further assessment. The occupants
0: taken to Belmont Hospital and hopefully he'll survive.
1: Yes. The occupants of the sedan allegedly left the scene after the crash. No. These are honest, upstanding people who are just misunderstood.
0: But they've just hurt someone. And surely they would have stayed and, you know, and stood up to the music, wouldn't they?
1: Yeah, no, but that's okay. They were seen. They left the car abandoned, right, and were told that the pair had been picked up by a white utility. It must have been me. I drive a white utility. Mm. Yeah. Following inquiries, a 22-year-old man, 40-year-old woman were arrested in the utility at Gateshead a short time later. They were taken to the police station. During the search of the woman, police allegedly located and seized 3 grams of methamphetamine. Poor misunderstood woman.
0: Mm.
1: During a search of the sedan, police allegedly located and seized mobile phones, a laptop suspected of being stolen. The man was charged with several offences: drive motor vehicle during disqualification period, honest upright citizen, used Class A motor vehicle without authorisation, number plates affixed, right, authorised. Police pursuit non-stop, drive recklessly, drive furiously, speed manner dangerous, fail to stop and assist. Intimidate police officer in the execution of his duty. What's that? I'll shoot you, mate, I'll get you. You know, like, fair dinkum. Hinder or resist police. The woman was charged with breaking in a house, steal value less than equal to $60,000 and prohibited drug. They're all innocent and proven guilty, but she sounds like a right piece of work.
0: Yeah.
1: Bludgers, doesn't it? Leilua Park.
0: Well, no, both refused bail. Good.
1: Oh, wonder why.
0: Mm.
1: I mean, we want those type of citizens walking the streets handing out, you know, how to vote cards or something. Yeah. Driver charged with after child allegedly hit by a car, Leilua Park. Is Mick Massey listening today? Because I haven't heard a word.
0: I don't know.
1: I'm sick. But I'm worried. Sick. I don't even know if Scott, our dodgy real estate bloke's listening. A man will face court after a child was allegedly hit by a car. At 3 o'clock in the afternoon, emergency services were called to Leilua Park after reports of a pedestrian. Officers attached to that area, along with ambulance paramedics, treated the poor little kid, seven-year-old boy, serious leg injury. Taken to Westmead Hospital. The driver, a 19-year-old man, was uninjured. I don't know why. Right? He was arrested, taken to Blacktown Police Station, subject to alcohol and drug tests, which always earned a negative result. And he got charged with drive manner dangerous. Look, just drive carefully, mate. But especially now, kids are out. Kids are out. Everybody loves school holidays, but the kids are out, mate.
0: Mm.
1: So be careful. He got refused bail to appear before the bail commission court on a Wednesday. So
0: maybe there's other things
1: involved. There might be something else going on there.
0: One more.
1: Nundal.
0: Yep.
1: Then a Nundal. Let's go to Nundal. A rescue operation has been concluded after a single vehicle crash in the state's northeast. At 9:15 p.m. on Wednesday, emergency calls were called to Barry Road. Baz Road, Nundal.
0: Having a shocker.
1: Following reports, a youth had left the road and crashed down a steep embankment. That's when that automatic thing comes in handy.
0: Yes, the e-call.
1: Model agency rescue operation commenced with resources assisting from the fire brigade, ambulance, state emergency service, Westpac, rescue helicopter service.
0: Yeah, a lot of people involved,
1: 17-year-old girl was removed from the vehicle, winched out by Westpac before airlifted to Royal North Shore in a series of stable condition. Police have commenced inquiries. Got any dash cam? 1-800-333-000. Now, our friend, Brian, who's the millionaire, what's the name?
0: Cattle farmer.
1: Yeah, he's one of the ambulance officers up that way.
0: Oh, okay. So yeah.
1: He'd know what's going on up there.
0: Mm.
1: So good on him. All right.
0: Okay.
1: So, we'll have a little bit of a break.
0: Have a break and then we'll come back with some more Cop This afterwards. Yeah.
1: We'll have a little bit of a break. And this song was, believe it or not, written about me and you.
0: Legends of a Lifetime?
1: Well, I don't know what it is, so I'll push a button and see what happens. Are you ready?
0: No.
1: Oh, okay. Well, it's on.
0: What more can you do?

0: Okay, we're off to Lake Illawarra. I think we'll go down the Sully Warra and go down to Lake Illawarra for our next part of the COP. This part two, where are we off to? Come on, Stevie.
1: Oh, I'm ready. I'm listening. Yep. I'm all ears. What am I? Is it my turn?
0: Yeah.
1: Okay.
0: You talk. Talk.
1: Okay. We've been to Nundle. We're going to Lake Illawarra.
0: That's right, yes.
1: Man has been charged with high-range PCA. That's a lot, isn't it? High-range PCA.
0: Yeah, well, it depends.
1: 8:30 a.m. in the morning.
0: Mm-hmm.
1: Police review reports of a vehicle allegedly driving through a school zone on the incorrect side of the road.
0: Of course I'm on the wrong side of the road, officer. I'm pissed ads.
1: Too drunk to bloody walk, eh? What are you banging on? Short time later, officers attached to the highway patrol. Well, imagine being a cop having to deal with
0: all these knuckleheads.
1: You know, located the vehicle in a drive-through of a licensed premises. Ah, well.
0: You thought he was going to
1: 8:30 a.m. in the morning, lining up, getting a good deal.
0: Waiting for 10 o'clock.
1: The driver, a 64-year-old man, was subject to a breath test, which allegedly returned a positive result. He was arrested and taken to this police station. 0.162.
0: So three times the limit 8:30.
1: Yeah. He was charged with high-range PCA. Drive motor vehicle during disqualification.
0: So he shouldn't have been driving anyway. On two accounts. One, he shouldn't have been driving. One, he shouldn't have been driving.
1: He goes to Kiama Court at a date to be fixed. Like,
0: and he's a license suspended.
1: I mean,
0: again.
1: What's the answer? I don't know what the answer is. What is driving through a school zone on the wrong side of the road
0: At 8:30 in the morning, full as a Catholic school, and unlicensed.
1: Yeah,
0: he shouldn't have been behind the wheel.
1: Yeah. Anyway, all innocent until proven guilty.
0: Mm.
1: North Sydney. Police were filling
0: you bears.
1: Following a crash. 8 p.m. on Wednesday, emergency service were called to the intersection of Pacific Highway and Miller Street.
0: Know it well.
1: Following reports of a crash.
0: Mm.
1: You weren't there at 8 o'clock?
0: No. Too early because Billy Barry's a bar. It doesn't open up till 10 o'clock, so.
1: 10 p.m. a bar opens.
0: 10 a.m. sorry. It was already open. Yeah, maybe. Yeah, I should have been coming away from it.
1: Officers attached to the North Shore Police Area Command attended, located the pedestrian who'd been struck by a car. 60-year-old man treated at the scene, taken to RPA. Oh no, Royal North Shore. Serious but stable condition. The driver, a 74-year-old. Now you were there. 74-year-old man was breath tested and returned a negative result. An investigation in the crash has commenced. Wow. Yeah.
0: So you don't know whether the guy was running across the lights or...
1: 60 years old, I don't think he's running anywhere. All right. Now, here we go back. This is very unusual. Very unusual. Teenagers in trouble. Two teenage boys have been charged following an alleged pursuit through areas of the Central Coast in Hawkesbury. 7 a.m. in the morning. Well, 7 o'clock in the morning. The teenagers,
0: well,
1: 7
0: up.
1: A.m.
0: Yeah. Unbelievable. Still up.
1: Officers from the Highway Patrol were patrolling Palmdale when they saw a station wagon. See, one of your mob. Travelling north.
0: Palmdale, that's where my folks are.
1: Yeah. Which had been reported stolen. They attempted to stop the vehicle. The driver failed to stop and the pursuit was initiated. Car thieves don't really stop.
0: No. Oh, sorry, officer. Here you go. Here's the keys.
1: Yeah. The pursuit was terminated because of safety concerns. An hour later, the station wagon was seen again on the M1.
0: Yeah, near the Calgar exit.
1: The driver failed to stop. A second pursuit was initiated. The driver continued. Road spikes were deployed successfully on the off-ramp. The pursuit... It continued on the M1. The occupants of the vehicle allegedly throwing objects from the... Oh, Mario Kart.
0: Throwing things out of the car.
1: Yeah. Have a nappy. Have a brick. Station wagon came to a stop about 1 kilometre short of Karingai Chase on-ramp. With the assistance of the police and Raptor Squad and dog unit and everybody else, two 16-year-old misunderstood little darlings were allegedly arrested. They were taken to Hornsby Police Station. One of the boys said, "I know Andrew Willoughby." And they said, "Oh, no, they didn't." The alleged driver is charged with police pursuit, non-stop drive, it's free drive convenience, taken without consent of owner, aggravated braking, and to commit serious indictable offence. The second boy was charged with what they call Andrew... Post and boast.
0: Yeah, so what a dickhead. Not only you do stupid stuff, then you put it on Facebook or TikTok, you know,
1: at
0: whatever.
1: At 16, you can be a dickhead. But when you're doing...
0: No, not like that.
1: When you're doing this stuff, that's not being a dickhead.
0: No.
1: It's just being an ass.
0: That's just criminal,
1: Anyway, breaking in, committing diable offence, pinch the car, drive along the road, throw things at police. Oh, I'm going to put it on Facebook because nobody... Well, not Facebook.
0: Whatever.
1: They don't. They won't see it.
0: Idiots,
1: mate.
0: On several
1: Yeah. Levels. Well, we're back up the north coast again. A gun has been seized. Two people in custody following a pursuit from Katara. Mm. You know where that is?
0: Yeah, up near Newcastle.
1: Newey to Lambton.
0: Mm.
1: And stop worrying. Put your tissues away. Mick Massey's listening.
0: Okay.
1: Yeah. Oof.
0: Morning, Mickey boy.
1: Good morning, Mick. Officers attached to the Newcastle City Police District were responding to a report of a break and enter occurring when they attempted to stop a vehicle. When the driver failed to stop, because he alleged thief, all alleged, innocent, right? Pursuit was initiated. It followed along to Russell Street, Lambton. The vehicle stopped at 6:50 a.m. where a man and a woman were arrested and were taken to Newcastle Police Station. There's no further information. The vehicle was stopped at the intersection.
0: Yeah, that's it, yeah.
1: A handgun was found when the car was searched and been taken for further examination. Mm. A police vehicle was damaged during the incident, so now we know how it stopped.
0: Mm.
1: Oh, beautiful downtown Marylands.
0: Hmm, nice.
1: A teenage boy has been charged after investigation continues after the pursuit and crash in Sydney Southwest. At 8:20, officers attached to the Cumberland Police Area, PM, were patrolling Maryland when they located an attempt to stop an allegedly stolen sedan. I mean, how would you like to be a highway patrol? You sit in the car, got to have good fun. You know, you can turn the siren on and all. But then you got to, you know, the
0: then
1: thing
0: you got to do something.
1: And then you go, bleep, you know, someone's pinched that car.
0: Yeah,
1: or,
0: yeah,
1: you
0: yeah.
1: Know, I mean, not,
0: number plate recognition.
1: No, I mean, it's not an easy job. So when the police failed, when the vehicle failed to stop because allegedly they thieved it,
0: yeah.
1: A pursuit was initiated. Short time later, the sedan failed to stop at an intersection and collided with two vehicles. So, you know, two other innocent motorists
0: yeah,
1: going
0: doing
1: about
0: nothing,
1: the day.
0: Yeah.
1: The drivers were treated by paramedics. The three occupants of the stolen vehicle ran away and they searched. And then they found two 15-year-old boys were located and arrested nearby before taking to Parramatta Police Station. Crime scene was established. And a 15-year-old darling little child was misunderstood, was charged with breach of bail and was refused bail to appear before a children's court. And the second one was dealt with under the Young Offenders Act, which means here's a Mars bar and a can of Coke, don't do it again.
0: Yeah, that's right. Yeah.
1: The investigation continues into the incident and anyone information. Adult crime, adult time. It's really that simple, mate.
0: Well, there seems to be a lot more of this sort of stuff with the kids going on, don't it?
1: Yeah. Adult crime, adult time.
0: All right, thanks for that, Steve.
1: Yeah, so what are we going to do? Probably want to play a music song?
0: We'll play some music.
1: Play some music.
0: We'll come back with On This Day information.

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0: Yeah. That song's for you. Don't be cruel to me.
1: Oh, God. I can't help myself.
0: I know.
1: Yeah. All right, so it's only about 16 minutes left on the Connect FM parking meter. Time for On This Day information. On Saturday, the 4th of July, 1829.
0: Ah, yeah, good morning, John Deering. He was there.
1: That's right. The first London Omnibus commenced its route between Paddington and the bank.
0: Omnibus. Don't you love that word?
1: Well, yeah, it's where, obviously where bus comes from.
0: The oh, no, really?
1: Yeah.
0: Oh, no.
1: Yeah. Yeah. Genius, well, remember the number plates for buses used to be OM?
0: Yep.
1: Omnibus.
0: Or well, Commonwealth cars used to be Z.
1: The Z precursor. Cars. Yeah, that's a red one, yeah. And so the service was described in the first ads as being upon the Parisian mode and that a person of great respectability attended his vehicle as conductor. Yeah, so there you go.
0: My brother-in-law, right, the now departed great bloke, Reg, he was a bus conductor. Oh, now, I'm talking, you know, back in the 60s, 50s and 60s.
1: Mm. It was a full-time gig,
0: A full-time gig. And his regular driver, you know, like Stan and
1: on the buses.
0: They became really good mates, right? Yeah. And no, their son moved to Cairns and they drove to Cairns, right? So the bus drive. No. Right? Took them nearly 3 weeks.
1: To drive to Cairns?
0: Yeah. So I said to Reg.
1: What sort of kind of car was it?
0: I don't know. I said to Reg, why did it take you nearly 3 weeks? Mm. And you know what he said?
1: Had to do all the stops.
0: People kept ringing the bell.
1: Born tish. Also on the 4th of July 1902, the first motorcycle race was held in Boston to New York. Was held in America and it went from Boston to New York.
0: Yeah, going back to the bus, when was the last time you caught a bus? Because we got them in Bankstown now, because they're replacing the trains, right?
1: Yeah. No, I caught one not long ago.
0: Where?
1: Near my place.
0: What for? I go to the pub or something.
1: Yeah, the club.
0: Mm. Yeah.
1: Yeah.
0: My
1: only local,
0: Our little grandson, we're going to take him on the bus. We're going to do the. I think it'd be good to go from Bankstown to the city by bus.
1: Yeah, maybe, yeah.
0: Anybody done it?
1: Don't know.
0: 0402 839 711. Have you done it? Because we're going to take our grandson on it.
1: Yeah. Also on the 4th of July 1905, a racing version of the white steam car driven by Webb J defeated the Fiat and a Thomas
0: in a
1: race at the Morris Park Dirt Track in the Bronx, New York. And he lowered the world's mile record to 48 seconds.
0: Known as Whistling Billy.
1: Yeah, because it was a steam car.
0: Yeah.
1: Obviously made by the White Motor Company of Cleveland, Ohio.
0: But, I mean, I don't know about back then, but it wouldn't be harder to defeat a Fiat, would it?
1: Back then, No, but a lot of us, see, it was all still in its infancy. Remember we reported the other week that someone cracked the first mile in 60 seconds. So it was a mile a minute.

0: he famous for?
1: Well, he was a designer and constructor. Now, he used to race Fiats and Maseratis and Ferraris, that sort of stuff. Then he moved into construction and he made his first car. It was a series of MGs for the 2052 Turin Motor Show.
0: Wow.
1: And then he did work with Arbath and then he designed a replacement for the Alfa Romeo Disco Volante.
0: Yeah, so he was no mug.
1: No. So Bertone, yeah, you see a lot of those early, particularly Italian cars, yeah, designed and whatever by Bertone, yeah. Very cool. Very cool man.
0: Good on him.
1: And of course, yes, naturally, the 4th of July is American Independence Day, yeah, celebrating the 250th anniversary of that.
0: Gonna have a big party.
1: Yeah, no one's going.
0: But no. Anyway.
1: But anyway.
0: Still got to find out who cut the hole in the swimming pool.
1: Yeah, good.
0: No, the uncuttable liner.
1: Yeah, that's right, yeah. All right, let's go to a break. We'll come back with the upcoming motor events and what's around the bend. What have we got, Steve?
0: We've got a little bit of a song.
1: A little bit of a song?
0: A little bit of a song.
1: Not the whole thing?
0: No.
1: Just a little bit.
0: Just you and me. Eagle Rock.

0: Yeah, time for what's around the bend. We've only got, 8 minutes left on the Connect FM parking
1: meter. And then the wonderful John Deering's coming in.
0: Yeah. So he'll be in. And, of course, there'll be plenty of other people playing for the rest of the day, so just leave it locked on.
1: Saturday's a great day to listen to Connect FM.
0: Every day's a great day, Steve.
1: Yeah, I know that, yeah.
0: But, yes, Saturday, yes.
1: Yeah.
0: So what's around the bend? So 19th of July.
1: Yes.
0: Yeah. The 2026 Wagga Swap Meet. Guess where that is?
1: Yeah.
0: Take your time.
1: East Hills.
0: No. Wagga.
1: No.
0: Wagga Wagga Showgrounds.
1: Right.
0: Wagga Wagga, which is?
1: Lots of crows.
0: Yeah. Many crows.
1: Mm.
0: So that's down there. Well, you think about it, you could pop down there for the day, or you probably stay the night. It starts at 7, or you probably drive down there, stay the night, go to the show, and then come home.
1: Maybe
0: 2 nights, yeah.
1: I don't know.
0: Well, Wagga, but it's not that far, though, is it?
1: No.
0: 8 hours or something?
1: Yeah.
0: Six?
1: Well, I don't know.
0: Anyway, 15th of August is the Sandy Hollow Motor Fest at Sandy Hollow, just west of Maitland there.
1: Right.
0: So that goes from 9 till 3.30. So that's a good time, respectable time to start, isn't it? Nine o'clock.
1: Yep.
0: Also, the 16th of August is the Shannon's Sydney Motor Classic Sydney Motorsport Park. So that starts at 9 a.m. too.
1: Right.
0: I'll be going there as usual. Yeah. So it's a great day out. They usually get like 1,500 vehicles on display out there. Plus, there's double decker bus rides around the track and all sorts of stuff going on. And there's just so many different vehicles on display. It's incredible.
1: And the thing is, we'd normally go to all these things, but we work Saturday mornings. But we want our listeners.
0: No, but that's a Sunday.
1: Yeah, but still, we want our listeners to go and report back. Now there's an opening for a roving reporter. Stewie Farrell just said he catches a bus every Saturday, but that's to the pub.
0: Yeah, that's not quite right.
1: At least that's sensible.
0: Bus. Yeah.
1: Right.
0: But the Sydney Shannons Classic, yeah, great day out.
1: Yep.
0: I always get there early because the earlier you get there, because we get there early, put vehicles on display, and as you're there, the earlier you get to watch everyone coming in.
1: Yep.
0: Which is always good, you know.
1: Yeah.
0: But it takes you. It's a big day to go and catch everything because it's on both sides of the motorsport park. You know, right behind the track, and then on that other bit coming in.
1: Yep.
0: The further bit.
1: Yeah.
0: But that's a big day. Yeah. Also on the 23rd of August is the Lismore Swap Meet at Lismore Showgrounds.
1: At Lismore. So the Lismore Swap Meet. Write that down, someone.
0: Lismore. Basically, yeah. But that starts at 6 as being a swap meet. You have to get up there early. Yeah. But, I mean, we went up there and stayed there a little while ago in Lismore and had a little wander around. It was dry. It wasn't raining.
1: Yeah, good.
0: Otherwise, it'll flood.
1: Yeah.
0: 29th of August is the Mussel in the Brook at Lake Liddell at Recreational Park at Mussel Brook.
1: So what's on the 13th of August, anything?
0: 13th?
1: Yeah.
0: No, nothing. Nothing.
1: My birthday. The 50th anniversary of my 21st birthday. 50 years.
0: Yeah, that's right. And there's also, isn't it Elvis's birthday or something?
1: Something like
0: that.
1: No, his death.
0: But
1: it's Stuart Farrell's birthday next week.
0: But no one cares about that.
1: Yeah. Now, I had my 21st birthday in this street, Halls Road.
0: Yeah, there was a police station then, wasn't
1: there? No. My friend, Mr. and Mrs. Kransky down there, threw a surprise 21st down here.
0: Yeah, right.
1: Just down here in Inca Halls Road.
0: All right, well, that's about it for us. Thank you very much, Stephen. Thank you to all our listeners. You can always catch up with what's happening at our Facebook page. Just Google Show Shimoda, the Facebook page shows up, and you'll get a bit of a preview of what we're having each week.
1: And then as soon as I drove today, my panelling, 0402-839, give us some feedback, what you think about my panelling.
0: And Steve will ignore all those.
1: Yeah,
0: all those
1: and I'll ignore all that. But we're looking for a roving reporter. If you want the job,
0: you've got to go roving.
1: Yeah.
0: All right. Okay.
1: Good money, mate.
0: Yeah, we'll get out of here with some music. What have we got, Steve?
1: We've got a little bit of Bad Finger.
0: Oh, Bad Finger.
1: No matter what you do.
0: Yeah. All right. So, wishing everyone blue skies and green lights till next week. So, we'll get out of here with that.
1: And we'll go.
0: Okay. Throttle on, everyone.
1: So, keep the shiny side up. Yalla, yalla.

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3: Hello, I'm David Cameron. The Federal Energy Minister says Australians should feel reassured by current fuel levels in the national stockpile. There are 41 days of petrol, 38 days of diesel and 34 of jet fuel. Chris Bowen says more fuel deliveries will arrive this month.
4: While the instability and uncertainty continues internationally, what also continues is Australia's fuel security in the face of this very big international challenge. It's been government and business working together so closely. While others called for rationing or said rationing was inevitable, the government had the view that a calm approach would see Australia through.
3: Pop superstar Taylor Swift and the American football player Travis Kelce have married in a massive ceremony at Madison Square Garden in New York. About 1,000 guests are thought to have been in attendance, including celebrities from the worlds of entertainment and sport. Two Gold Coast teenagers missing for 3 days in bushland southwest of Brisbane have been found safe. The 17-year-old boys have been picked up by a rescue helicopter. South Australia's Primary Industries Minister says the state is better prepared for an outbreak of bird flu than it was for the algal bloom. Poultry and egg producers are on high alert after H5N1 bird flu was detected in migratory birds in Western Australia, South Australia and now New South Wales. Speaking to the ABC, Claire Scriven says unlike SA's toxic algal bloom, there has been advanced warning of the threat posed by influenza.
5: It's something that we're prepared for. It's not unprecedented like some of the other events we've seen in recent years in South Australia. So it is of concern, absolutely, but we are also very, very prepared.
3: A much-needed snowstorm has saved Australia's resorts from the worst start to a ski season in decades, just in time for school holidays. Snow has fallen across the New South Wales and Victorian Alps. Landcare Australia is recognising Australians who are protecting and strengthening local environments. Nominations for the 2026 State and Territory Landcare Awards close at the end of this month. The awards are presented across multiple categories, recognising the quiet workers who make a real difference to the health of the environment. Speaking to National Radio News, CEO Dr. Shane Norrish says it's important to celebrate these hard workers.
6: It's not just about saying thank you. It's an opportunity to elevate the voices of the people involved, the local communities involved, and it really opens some new doors to opportunities for those nominees and the eventual winners of the awards.
3: Sport and the Socceroos are out of the Football World Cup after Australia and Egypt finished extra time locked at 1-1. Egypt won 4-2 in a penalty shootout. Former Socceroos coach Ange Postecoglou will coach champion Saudi Arabian side Al Nassr under a two-year deal. The team is headlined by Portugal superstar Cristiano Ronaldo. In the AFL, Sydney have taken a 35-point win over the Western Bulldogs, 92-55. Swans coach Dean Cox says it was a strong response to last week's 43-point loss to Brisbane.
7: Reviewed the game really well, took a fair bit into training throughout the couple of sessions that we did have and executed really well.
3: In the NRL, Penrith have ended a two-game losing streak with a 36-14 win over the Rabbitohs. In today's games, St George Illawarra host West's Tigers and the Broncos face the Sharks.
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10: And good morning. Welcome along to the Country Mix. It's John Deering with you on the radio, playing you some great music from great contemporary country music. Coming up on the show very soon, I'll be joined by Darren Gillis. He's got a great new track out. We've got Anthony Snape coming on a bit later. He's teamed up with the wonderful Doug Newton. And Sammy White a bit later in the show. Let's play some great contemporary country. This guy's name's Michael G. Jones. He's a Melbourne-based musician, and here's his latest track.

0: 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Hello, everybody. It's John Redering with you. And that was brand new music by a guy out of Melbourne. His name is Michael G. Jones, and you can call me out. Well, my next guest is going to join me, joins me now from Perth in WA, and he is played his music last week, and his name is Darren Gills. G'day, Darren. How are you?
1: G'day, John. How are you, mate?
0: I'm really good, thank you. It's so good to have you on the show. Now, people don't know who you are, mate. Tell us who Darren Gills, the musician is.
1: Mate, I've been slowly releasing original singles leading to my album release in August this year. So that's been pretty exciting. I've been sort of hitting quite a few festivals around Western Australia, and I've hit Tamworth a couple of times now and done a bit of a tour with the caravan park between 24 and 25, and sort of just went from Perth all the way up to Noosa via all the states in between, being South Australia, Victoria, New South Wales, and that's when I sort of did my first Tamworth, and so I've been moving around a bit and trying to spread my wings, so to speak, across Australia, and I plan to do some more across all of Australia in the next couple of years, and I've got some really, really cool festivals coming up in Western Australia, especially towards the end of the year, so
0: Sounds good. Hey, tell us about your track, Hell of a Time. What's it about?
1: Hell of a Time is about a girl that's, you know, carrying the weight of the world on her shoulders, so to speak, and she comes to a bar and sort of wants to unleash a little bit, have a good night, and there's a bunch of boys sitting at a table that say, well, why don't you join us? And that's what she does, and it's a night of country music, some stiff drinks to wash away the pain, and to just unwind and have a great time. So that's what the intention of the song was. It come from nowhere, and amongst other songs that I'm working on as well. And I had a lot of fun, and I've had a lot of fun playing that one live as well, and sort of bring it to life in the studio. So it's been good.
0: Well, why don't we have a listen to it, and we'll come back and chat some more, okay?
1: Absolutely, mate.
0: Here it is, my guest. His name is Darren Gills, and this is Hell of a Time on the Country Mix, Connect 100.9.

0: 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I'm John Deering, and that's Darren Gills, and his song is called Hell of a Time. He is still with me. Mate, beautiful track. Congratulations.
1: Hey, thanks so much, mate, and thanks for having me on the show too.
0: You're really welcome. Now, if people want to find out more about you, where's the best place on the World Wide Web to have a look?
1: Mate, I do have a website. It's darrengillis.com.au. I do update that as much as I can, but I've got to jump on the computer for that one. So you'll probably see my freshest post will be on Instagram and Facebook. They're my main platforms under Darren Gillis. And, they're the main ones that I use. And you know, I'll jump on the other ones when I can.
0: Mate, thank you very much for joining us on Connect FM in Sydney. It's hard to believe the long way to the other side of the country, but clear as a bell.
1: Yeah, no, thanks so much again for having me on the show and the audience for tuning in. Appreciate it.
0: Okay, let's get back into more music. We spoke to this young lady last week at Josie, and her song is called Road Signs.

0: It is the Country Mix here on Connect FM 100.9. I'm John Deering, and that's Mac and Shah, our mates, and their good song called Take Our Time Together. And Jose gave us the song called Road Signs. We had her on last week. What a lovely young performer, and I still remember talking to her when she brought out her debut song, and that was quite a few years ago now. This is the Country Mix. I'm John, and my next guest has just released a great new song along with Dobe Newton. His name is Anthony Snape, and the song is called Outback Sentinels, and I'm really happy to say he's joining me on the phone. Good day, mate. Thanks for joining us here on Connect FM in Sydney.
1: G'day, John. It's so good to be with you today. Thank you for having me on.
0: You're really welcome, and it is such a great song. First time I heard it, I thought, oh, how good does the vocals, the voice parts at the start sound, and then the voices just sound terrific together. So now, people may not know who you are, which I know that's hard to believe, but can you tell us a little bit about Anthony Snape, the musician?
1: Absolutely. Well, I was born in Gunnedah, New South Wales, and I've been a songwriter since I was little and always wanted to get out there and sing my own songs. I had some wonderful opportunities that led me all overseas. I lived in Nashville for 10 years. I supported Tommy Emmanuel as the support act for, on and off over that 10-year period. We went all over the world, Europe and all through America. And I got a wonderful fan base from that trip. It's a trip because it feels like it was like years ago now, which it was only about probably 5 years ago that I moved back to Australia, brought my children back that were born over there in America. And I have been working as a songwriter, and so I've had songs with lots of different artists, and I love to sing. And so this song is a great representation of something I called Your Song, where I opened the door to a lot of my fans who had some stories that they wanted to share and turn into songs. And I was approached by a gentleman, Bruce, and he's now known as Matt Country. He's released some songs under Matt Country, and he has some wonderful stories. He's traveling around Australia pretty consistently, and he has these quirky, interesting stories. And this particular one really caught my attention because his great-great-great-grandfather, I believe, was one of the managers on the station that's in the song. And he built the windmill that we're talking about in this song. Oh. And it's really a beautiful story, and it has such a great family connection. And what I do as a songwriter is I'm a crafter, and so I love crafting words together and I'm mainly a vocalist, but I'm a songwriter. I love the way songs communicate a story and talk to an audience, and that's what my passion is.
0: Yeah, it is. And how did you get Dobe Newton? Now, of course, people might know him as from the Bushwhackers, but also he's a co-writer in We Are Australian, which is such an iconic song, isn't it? So how did you get him involved? Because his voice and your voice just sound astronomical together.
1: Dobe's voice is iconic, and he is an absolute legend in Australia for country and, as a personality here in Australia. And I was working as a mentor at the Country Music Academy there in Tamworth. Mm-hmm. They've had me in a few years, and I love helping out new artists coming through and teaching them about songwriting and, passing a lot of the information that I learned in Nashville from some of the most amazing writers over there. And Dobe was there, and we were chatting, and when this song was sort of partly finished, I said to Bruce, we need to have a really great voice for the talking part. This needs someone whose voice texture can really hold the story and add to it. So when people listen, there's no questioning, the validity of the story as it rolls out. And I was chatting to Dobe, and I was listening to his voice as we were talking. I'm like, wow, this is the man. And so I played Doug the song and I asked him if he'd be interested in being involved, and he loved the song. He loved it so much, and he said absolutely. He came on board, and it was such a wonderful thing to have Doug on board, and he adds so much to this song. It's really unbelievable. And Michael Carpenter, I brought in for the production on this one. And when we talked about creating textures inside of this song so people could feel this space, could feel this hark back to Australian Aussie country rock, that's what we were going for. And I think Michael absolutely nailed it with the beautiful guitar textures that he put in. And he knows Dope very well, and his mix bringing Dope's voice in was immaculate. And I am so proud of this song. And my partner and I went out and we filmed the video clip ourselves. So the whole video clip was filmed on an iPhone and my brother's drone. And unfortunately, my brother crashed the drone while filming this video clip. So he totaled it against the only pole that was out there in the paddock. There was nothing to run into except for the windmill, which he avoided, and then the electricity pole, which he wasn't able to avoid. So the beautiful shot that we got right there at the end is the shot that killed the drone. So make sure you get a chance to have a look at that on YouTube, and leave some comments there, because I love to hear from people about the song, and also about the footage and the way it came together. I edited it, and it's a truly independent music phenomenon, this song. It's been, from the ground up, it's an Australian story, and it's come together so beautifully.
0: Why don't we listen to it? We'll come back and have a bit more of a final chat, okay?
1: Oh, thanks, John.
0: There it is here on The Country Mix. It's a great track. You're going to love it. It is Anthony Snape featuring Dope Newton, The Outback Sentinels.

0: great track. That's Anthony Snake there featuring Dave Newton. Outback Seminoles on the Country Mix. Mate, that is such a good sounding song.
1: Thank you very much. Like, I'm so proud of this one, and I really feel like that we've captured a piece of Australia in this. It's not a story that's been told very much. I'm not sure there are many stories about the windmills and the people that made them out there, and that's the other thing that I try and look for when I'm talking to fans and looking for different stories to write about. I really love picking up those stories that haven't been, you know, haven't been talked about. It's I think it's an important thing as musicians and also as songwriters, especially in this day and age when pretty much anyone can pick up and create a song around anything now, unfortunately.
0: Yes.
1: Or fortunately, depending how you look at it. I think finding those stories that are important to you that haven't been talked about, that haven't been elevated, I think is a big deal.
0: I think you're absolutely right. Well, mate, thank you so much for coming on. Now, if people want to find out more about you, Anthony, where is the best place on the World Wide Web?
1: Yeah, anthonysnake.com, that's where you go. That's where all the singles are. I've got a wonderful group of patrons that are directly on that website that actually get to hear the songs as they're written. In fact, most of them are quite frustrated because I've got over 100 songs written in the background there that are waiting to be released. I have, over the next year and a half, we have every single month planned for a release, because I release songs that are songs I love to release are country music. That's where my heart is. Lived in Nashville for quite a while, but I also write film and TV music, and so I've been releasing songs now every month from the beginning of the year, and it will continue for the rest of the year. If you're interested in finding out more about that, I use all sorts of different producers, and there's some really interesting material there. Come on board. It's a really lovely family, and I do a live show every week. So please go to anthonysnake.com, put your email in there, and you'll know everything about what's coming up.
0: Well, mate, thanks for coming on. It's been an absolute pleasure.
1: Thank you so much, John. I really appreciate you guys and all the hard work you put in supporting independent music across this beautiful country.
0: You're really welcome. As we get into more great music, it's Jem Casadale, her new song. It's called Cool Girl, here on The Country Mix.

0: It's the Country Mix, Connect FM 100.9. We have John Deering, and that's Cool Girl, brand new music by Jem Casadale. Well, we like playing great new music, and for the first time, I'm going to say I'm being joined by Sammy White. Hello, Sammy. Thanks for joining us on the Country Mix.
1: Hi. Thanks so much for having me.
0: It's terrific to have you. And now, as we've never spoken before, and that's a shame, but we'll try and fix that up. Tell us a bit about who you are as a musician, mate.
1: Yeah, so I mean, it was a little while in between releases for me. I took a little bit of time off, just kind of focusing on writing and that sort of thing. And yeah, kind of back into the swing of, you know, having a bunch of songs and ready to release and put them out into the world again, which is really nice. But yeah, based in central Queensland now, originally from Townsville. And definitely leaning back into, I guess, the alternative kind of country roots that I kind of grew up with or grew up listening to.
0: So what would you class your music style as?
1: It kind of, yeah, depends a little bit, but definitely country, somewhere in between, you know. I was releasing a lot of kind of commercial kind of country sounding stuff, but as I said, leaning back into those kind of rootsy country sounds, you know, early Kacey Musgraves. I love Brandy Carlile. I love Miranda Lambert. Somewhere around all of that. So whatever that would be.
0: That sounds good. Now tell us about your new track. It's called Good Old Case of Bad Luck. Now people seem to be having a lot of that.
1: Yeah, absolutely. So this one here I wrote with one of my mates over in Nashville, Phil Barton. We actually wrote a song called Diamonds and Dolly together a few years ago with Melanie Dyer. And it was about, I think, maybe 10 minutes before I jumped on for the Zoom write with him. And I'm sitting there trying to scratch my brain and think of an idea. And it just came to me as I was making a cup of tea. And I went, thank God I've got an idea to go into this write with. Anyway, so I told him about it and he just loved it. We just took it and ran with it, and it was super quick write, but it's just all about, you know, the kind of small town thing where, you know, you say something, it goes around again, and so make sure it's something that's worthwhile saying and it's not going to come back and, you know, bite you.
0: Okay, well, let's have a listen to it and we'll come back and chat some more, okay?
1: Awesome, sounds good.
0: This is Sammy White and it's a song called Good Old Case of Bad Luck.

0: It's the Country Mix. That's Semi White and Good Old Case of Bad Luck. She is still with me, still talking on the different way that we're doing the interview this week. So, Semi, that is great. And as I was saying at the start there, it sort of gave me that thank God I'm a country boy sort of at the very start.
1: Yeah, I had not made that connection until you said that. But yeah, I think the whole goal for the start of that song was just get people clapping, you know, make it feel like it's a live show, and how would it sound on stage? But, you know, I'll take that comparison.
0: Thank you. You're very welcome. Now, you're telling me that you're going to be on tour in Sydney with your hubby. By the way, I do like Bow in the Back acoustic version. I still play that on the radio, even though it was out how long ago?
1: Oh, I know. It's such a good song, isn't it? That whole record is just it's just timeless. But yeah, no. So Brad Cox and I, he's going to be touring on the 1st of August at the Enmore Theatre. I am part of his full time touring crew. I've been touring with him for the last, I don't know, 5 odd years or so. I usually jump up for a couple of songs with the boys in the middle of the show, and it's been a lot of fun. And so we're coming back to Sydney in not very long.
0: Well, mate, that's good. And if people want to find out about your stuff, where's the best place on the web, Semi, to find out Semi White?
1: Yeah, so on all of the social media, just Semi White Music, and that kind of leads you to the website and all of that. But yeah, Semi White Music on all of the things.
0: Mate, well, thank you so much for joining us on Connect FM in Sydney. It's been terrific.
1: Beautiful.
0: And we're going to go out with great new music. This one's Melanie Dwyer, and If She Only Knew, what a good song that is.
1: Oh, love it. Love it so much. Okay. Thanks so much for having me.
0: You're welcome. See you soon. Bye.
1: See you later. Bye.

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0: That's Belle McKenzie on the Country Mix. Brand new song from her called Girl. We're Papi Rodriguez and You'll Never Hear From Me. And Zac Cross Band Gave Me a Break. It's that time of the show when I get to say goodbye. Until next time we meet again, it's have a great week. Bye bye.
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9: Hello, I'm David Cameron. Parts of Sydney's CBD have been closed off due to a protest by the Palestine Action Group. Demonstrators gathered outside Town Hall as the New South Wales Labor Party hosts its annual conference. Pop superstar Taylor Swift and the American football player Travis Kelce have married in a massive ceremony at Madison Square Garden in New York. Streets in central Manhattan were temporarily closed to traffic, while excited fans gathered nearby, braving a sweltering heatwave. The BBC's Nada Tawfiq is there.
10: Confirmation of the marriage came hours after around 1,000 guests gathered at the Madison Square Garden arena, including Ed Sheeran and Hugh Grant. Taylor Swift's publicist revealed that the ceremony was officiated by the comedian Adam Sandler, who's a friend of the couple. They did not have bridesmaids or groomsmen. Instead, the pop star's brother, Austin Swift, served as Taylor's man of honor, and Travis Kelce's brother, Jason, was his best man. The pair chose Christian Dior to design their outfits, marking the first time the fashion house has created a couture wedding dress for a world-renowned celebrity. The wedding celebrations are expected to last well into the early morning here in New York.
9: Some of Australia's land carers will be recognised for making a lasting difference to communities and the environment. Landcare Australia is reminding communities nominations for its 2026 State and Territory Awards will close at the end of this month. CEO Dr. Shane Norrish says these workers include farmers, volunteers and teachers.
11: We need to recognise that Landcare operates across a whole range of different environmental settings, across different landscapes. It's not just Landcare groups, but it also is important to recognise the role of coast care groups, bush care groups, and of course traditional owners and First Nations groups are also eligible to apply for this and obtain some recognition for the great work that they do.
9: Poland's Prime Minister has warned that the coming months could prove critical for his country in the face of threats from Russia. Donald Tusk was responding to media reports that Moscow was planning an armed provocation in Poland to test the resolve of Ukraine's NATO allies. Mr. Tusk says the danger could not be underestimated.
12: Poland is preparing very intensively for various scenarios. I have no intention of scaring anyone. But the coming months, not least because of the somewhat changing nature of the war in Ukraine, could prove truly critical. These concerns are particularly palpable in the Baltic states. Let us not be afraid. We are preparing for various situations, but we must not underestimate the threat.
9: Translation by the BBC. Tonight's Super Netball Grand Final at the John Cain Arena in Melbourne sees the Melbourne Vixens play the Adelaide Thunderbirds. The Vixens are looking to secure a back-to-back title, while the Thunderbirds finished on top of the table to land their third Grand Final spot in 4 years. Adelaide co-captain Shamira Sterling-Humphrey says she doesn't think Melbourne will have too much of a home advantage.
13: We've played here numerous times, so yeah, we're going to treat it like home, and we have over 2,500 of our members that we know are coming over here to watch, so that won't be an issue for us.
9: And Australia is out of the FIFA World Cup, losing to Egypt in a penalty shootout. The match was tied at 1-1 after extra time, but the Socceroos lost the shootout 4-2. Argentina have survived a scare, defeating Cabo Verde 3-2 in extra time.
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6: 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I'm your host, John Grover. This is your weekly two-hour dose of the best music from movies and TV. Big thank you, as always, to John Deering for hosting the Country Mix, which is on every Saturday from 11 a.m. to 12, and then I follow on with Soundtracked from 12 until 2, and I hope you are having a great Saturday so far. This week on Soundtracked, I'm taking you on an archaeological dig of sorts of movie music. Rather, I'm playing some songs from movies that you don't really hear much anymore, or you may not have heard at all. So, little forgotten movie songs this week on the program. So, I hope you enjoy it. Plenty of tunes, forgotten tunes to get through. So, let's get the show underway. This song is from the 1986 comedy The Money Pit, starring Tom Hanks and Shelley Long. This is Stephen Bishop with The Heart Is So Willing.

From 1995's cult classic Empire Records, that was The Martinis with Free. Also heard a song from, perhaps surprisingly, Shaun the Sheep movie Farmageddon, second in that series, a song called Lazy by the collaboration between The Vaccines and Kylie Minogue. And it kicked off the show this afternoon with The Heart Is So Willing by Stephen Bishop. That was written and recorded for The Money Pit. 18 minutes past 12, you're listening to Soundtracked on Connect FM 100.9, playing some forgotten movie songs for you this afternoon, songs you probably haven't heard in a while, or you may not have heard at all from the big screen. So this next one is from the Peanuts movie, released in 2015. It's Meghan Trainor with Better When I'm Dancin'.

A song that made number 37 on the US Billboard Hot 100 in 1983. That was Irene Cara with The Dream from a movie released the same year called DC Cab, directed by Joel Schumacher and starring, amongst others, Mr. T and Gary Busey. What a lineup. And also heard Better When I'm Dancing by Meghan Trainor from the Peanuts movie released in 2015. To 2019 now, and a song with a bit of Aussie flavour. It is by James Rain, and he wrote and recorded this song, or co-wrote and recorded this song for a movie called Palm Beach, which had quite an impressive cast, including, amongst others, Brian Brown, Richard E. Grant, and Sam Neill. So here's James Rain with Fearless.

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3: 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I'm your host, John Grover. This is your weekly two-hour dose of the best music from movies and TV, from the big and small screen. Playing some forgotten movie songs for you this afternoon. Movie songs you may not have heard before, or you haven't heard in a long time. Just before the break, we heard Fearless with James. Well, let me say it was James Rain featuring Jess Ribeiro on the lead vocals. I definitely heard James Rain in the backing vocals there on the chorus. Fearless was the song, and it was from an Aussie movie released in 2019 called Palm Beach. Before we get back into the forgotten movie songs, it is time to find out what is happening at our station sponsor. So let's dive. Our station sponsor, Panania Diggers. So let's dive in and see what's going on. Club renovations are in full swing, so remember to enter the club temporarily via the side entrance adjacent to the car park. 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Station sponsor. Now back into the forgotten movie songs. This one is from the all-time classic School of Rock, and it's by the band, fictional band rather, that Dewey Finn was part of before he got the sack. And this is the song that his former band play at the Battle of the Bands contest at the end of the film. So here is No Vacancy with Heal Me, I'm Heartsick.

Aussie band Single Gun Theory there with a song called Illusion, which they wrote and recorded for The Monkey's Mask in the year 2000. As a matter of fact, they did the whole soundtrack for that film. Also heard Rina Sawayama with Eye for an Eye from John Wick Chapter 4, and also heard Heal Me, I'm Heartsick by No Vacancy from School of Rock. It's 13 minutes to 1. 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I'd like to take you back to the mid-60s for the next forgotten movie song. It is by The Zombies, and it's one of three songs they recorded for the 1966 film Bunny Lake is Missing. Here's The Zombies with Just Out of Reach.

Some mid-1960s zombies there for you, just out of reach from Money Lake is Missing, 1966. That was from So I Like to Travel Forward in Time to 2024. This is a song from I Saw the TV Glow about two high school students whose obsession with their favourite TV show called The Pink Opaque leads them to question their lives and the realities. This is Carolyn Polachek with Starburned and Unkissed.

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0: 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You added some of this. 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
3: 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I'm your host, John Grover. This is your weekly 2 hour dose of the best music from movies and TV from the big and small screen. Playing some forgotten movie songs this week on the show. Bit of a movie music archaeological dig, if you like. Playing some songs from films you may not have heard before or you haven't heard in a long time. Just before the break, we heard a song by Terry Kath, who was the guitarist at one point from Chicago. That was a great song called Tell Me from the 1973 American satirical black comedy called Electroglide in Blue. Here in Connect FM, every Saturday is jam-packed full of great programs. Coming up after Soundtracked is Russell Walsh and the Aussie Music Show from 2 until 4. Sandy Kay gives us a breath of fresh air today from 4 until 5. Jules Cross unpacks another album, an album unpack, that's on today from 5 p.m. until 6 p.m. You just heard an ad for it. It's All 80s. It is up from 6 p.m. till 9 p.m. hosted by Brett Goodrich. And we round out the day with Rob Cootree's Rock and Roll Jukebox Classics of the 50s and 60s. Maybe a little dash of the 70s as well. That's on from 9 until midnight. 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My next forgotten movie song is from Twilight Zone, the movie released in 1983. And this song only appears very briefly in the background of one scene, so you could be forgiven for forgetting that it's even there. But anyway, this is Jennifer Warnes with Nights Are Forever.

Little Birdie there with This Is a Love Song from the Aussie movie from 2006 called Suburban Mayhem. Also heard a song from Stuart Little, released in 1999, Lyle Lovett with Walking Tall, and kicked off the second half of the show this afternoon with Nights Are Forever by Jennifer Warnes from Twilight Zone, the movie. It is 1:15. 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This next one is from The Crossing Guard, released in 1995, co-produced, written and directed by Sean Penn, and also starring Jack Nicholson, David Morse, Robin Wright and Angelica Houston. Quite a cast. And this next song was written and recorded by none other than the boss, Bruce Springsteen, specifically for The Crossing Guard. It's a song called Missing.

From the first film in the Hobbit trilogy, The Hobbit, An Unexpected Journey, there's Neil Finn with Song of the Lonely Mountain. That's two songs today with a song in the title. And also heard Bruce Springsteen with Missing, written and recorded for The Crossing Guard back in 1995. Got a song for another Australian artist now, Bernan Fanning. He wrote and recorded this next tune for 2003's Ned Kelly, which starred Heath Ledger as the titular bushranger. Here's Bernan Fanning with Shelter for My Soul.

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4: 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It is 27 minutes to 2. I'm your host, John Grover. This is your two-hour every week, every Saturday fix of music from the big screen and the small screen from movies and TV. Just before the break, we heard a wonderful song, a lovely song by Bernard Fanning, Shelter for My Soul, that he recorded for Ned Kelly back in 2003. So we're playing some forgotten movie songs this week on the show, sort of going on an archaeological dig. This next one is from Lara Croft Tomb Raider, which starred Angelina Jolie as Lara in 2001, based, of course, on the very popular video game series. This is a bit of a change of pace from Bernard Fanning, that nice quiet song. Anyway, this is Nine Inch Nails with Deep

Short but sweet. Sweet talking Candy Man there from beyond the Valley of the Dolls. And that had Lynn Carey and Barbara Robertson on the vocals. And also heard Nine Inch Nails with Deep from Lara Croft Tomb Raider. And going back to the 80s now, 1984, with a song from Gremlins, which was directed by Joe Dante, written by Chris Columbus, who went on to direct movies including the first Harry Potter film and Mrs. Doubtfire. Now, if you remember what the three important rules concerning the care of the Mogwai, it's you keep the creature away from light, do not let it come into contact with water, and above all, never let it eat after midnight. Once you follow these three rules, you'll be fine. So from Gremlins, here's Peter Gabriel with Out, Out.

Peter Gabriel there with Out Out, song he wrote and recorded for Gremlins back in 1984. Got two forgotten movie songs left to go in this afternoon's show, and they are both, piano-driven ballads. This first one is from Brokeback Mountain, starring Heath Ledger and Jake Gyllenhaal, and Heath picked up an Academy Award nomination for Best Actor for his work on the film. It's a fantastic film if you haven't seen it. Anyway, here is from Brokeback Mountain, here's Rufus Wainwright with The Maker Makes.

0: Paul McCartney, there was a song that got him a Golden Globe Award nomination for Best Original Song. That was I Want to Come Home from 2009's Everybody's Fine, starring, amongst others, Robert De Niro and Sam Rockwell. And also heard a wonderful song from Rufus Wainwright, The Maker Makes, from Brokeback Mountain. It is 4 minutes to two. That's all the time I have for this week on Soundtrack. I hope you enjoyed this little musical archaeological dig and finding some forgotten movie songs from across the years. Russell Walsh is up next with the Aussie Music Show from 2 until 4, playing some top Aussie tunes from the past and the present, so I hope you can tune in for that, and I hope you can stay tuned to Connect FM. As you know, we have great, great programs coming your way all the way through until midnight tonight. So until next Saturday from 12 p.m, you've been listening to Soundtrack here on Connect FM 100.9. I've been your host, John Grove. I hope you have a great rest of the day and a great weekend ahead. Catch you next Saturday from midday.
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12: 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And thanks for tuning in. Pretty nice one here in Sydney. At least the sun's out. Can't believe that it's July already. It's gone pretty far so far this year. And also, too, thanks to John Grover. John's here every Saturday with the movie soundtrack show. Then I follow on with the Aussie music show. So let's get the show going now.

That took us back to 1967, and it was Ronnie Burns with Exit Stage Right. It was a big hit for Ronnie. He had that one. He had Coal Man Smiley. He was always on the charts there in the late 60s, on the front of Go Set there, always lots of rights up on Ronnie. And he was in a band called The Flies. Yeah, The Flies, back about, I'd say about 1964, 65. They were Beatles-esque. They were very influenced by the Beatles. Just about everybody was back in the day, even that sound had a little bit of a Beatles sound there. And the people who wrote that was Barry, Robin and Morris Gibb. I don't know if they ever recorded it, but they gave the song to Ronnie to record. So, yeah, good song, Exit Stage Right.

Yeah, 1970 would see Flying Circus record Silvertown Girl, written by Doug Rowe. He was the main man, singer, songwriter, guitarist. There was a few lineups of Flying Circus, but he seemed to be the main man who stayed all through it. Very big on that dance circuit, Hornsby Police Boys Club, Sutherland, that Police Boys circuit where they would take out big ads in Go Set, and the bands would pack them out. Up to 1,000 people sometimes, maybe even more. And Flying Circus, 3 years on, I played Ronnie, 1967. 3 years later, the sounds are changing a little bit. The influences are coming. Good original stuff, but they were influenced by the sounds coming from over America. They're Neil Young, Buffalo Springfield, Crosby, Stills and Nash, those kind of guys. And they were sort of influencing a few of the bands here in Sydney. And they did a thing that not many bands did back in the day. They went to Canada. Everybody went to England or America, but no, they went to Canada. And they did all right over there, but once again, it was a very hard scene to break, and so that was a different sort of thing to do, to go to Canada.

good Aussie band there from the 60s, The Group, and a song called Sorry. They were a band that would have Ronnie Charles and Brian Caddy would be in that band as well.

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1: 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Johnny Chester and a song called Midnight Bus. A few people recorded that. So Johnny is a legend of Johnny Chester and Jigsaw was his backing band at one stage. Sort of one time there, a bit of rock and a little bit of country and western. So Midnight Bus he did record, but Johnny has one good thing for his resume that not many people have on the Australian music scene back in the day, and he supported the Beatles. Yes, the Beatles, there was a Johnny Devlin was one, Johnny Chester was another. They had another, Sounds Unlimited was a band from over there. Then the Beatles would come on. Back in those days, the Beatles sets were only about 20 minutes. Yeah, the Beatles, so when they used to play, they basically only played 20 minutes, so a lot of the other, had a lot of other people on the show, so that was a good one for Johnny Chester to get. And, geez, I'm looking, there's a lot of birthdays in late June and early July, and on the 30th of June, Glenn Shorrock's birthday. Now, if I talk about Glenn, I'm going to be here for about the next 2 hours compared to what he's done in the Australian music scene. But, yeah, he was born on the 30th of June 1944 in Kent over there in England. And his family migrated over to Australia and they moved to Adelaide. And Glenn always loved music and he was only young. And then the band called the Twilights would come along, which would be his first band.

1967, the Twilights would record Kathy Come Home. Now, that was original. That had songs like What's Wrong With The Way I Live and Bad Boy and stuff like that, but that was a good original. And Terry Britton was one of the members of the band, and Terry went on to such big things overseas, writing for Tina Turner, Cliff Richards, a whole lot of people. His resume, Terry Britton, is very long. Also became a recording artist in his own right. So they would be based down there in Adelaide, and they'd go over to Melbourne. And, of course, that band would split, and later on Glenn would go into Axiom. But there was another birthday, actually, the day on the 4th of July, Ann Kirkpatrick's, them Dusty's daughter. Yeah, I remember she had a band going about 1979. Anyhow, she was born on 4th of July 1952 in Granville. And here she is now.

Yeah, and Kirkpatrick there, and I feel a whole lot better. Now, that was a bird song, and she did that, did her version of a bird song written by Gene Clark. And that was another band that would influence some of the Aussie bands, like I said before, Flying Circus and a few of the other bands. The Birds would be creating sounds as well. So there'd be an influence, but a lot of the bands would do their original material or just do their version of another band's song. And done that one quite well. Now, she was, I always talk about the days of Aussie pub rock. She was actually there. She was doing places like the Civic Hotel and all the pubs. And she always had really top musos. She had some good musos on that song and some nice slide guitar. Now, Anne, as I said, is a daughter of Slim Dusty, so she really knows the business pretty well. So, yeah, born in 1952. So, yeah, and she's still with us, of course, and she still does shows and all that sort of stuff. So happy birthday.

Yeah, Matt finished there rocking it up with a song called Forecast off their Short Note album. Now, they were a band that could do no wrong there in the late 70s, early 80s. It was their time. It was their time in the sun where they would just work, be one of those bands that everybody would love in the Aussie days of pub rock, where Matt Finish were playing. Always was a good crowd. And the public really loved them. So that was off that Short Note album. Getting back to Glenn Shorrock, yeah, so Glenn was in the Twilights, and, you know, after the Twilight split, he teamed up with Brian Cadd, and Caddy was writing some pretty good stuff. And another member of Axiom would be Chris Stockley. Chris would leave, and Chris would go into the Dingoes a little bit later, and then Stockley, C.M. Mason, and Stockley would even play with Barnsley, so he's one of those guys that's been in the business for a while. But anyhow, Axiom went over to England and things just didn't quite. A lot of the bands from the day, when they went over there, they found out that things just weren't like they were going to imagine them to be, and a lot of them come home split. The bands probably split up there, lack of money, lack of funds, you know, sort of record companies not backing them. So what they would do, and Glenn would stay over there in England for a while, did even do a bit of backups with Cliff Richard, and he was just hanging out over there in England. And this was the Axiom's really big hit.

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1: 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So that was Arkansas Grass there, Axiom, recorded in 1969, and that was every time back in the day there, every time you turn the radio on, that was on. And that was written by Brian Cadd and one of the other members, Don Muddy. Don was quite handy with Brian. Brian and Don wrote quite a few hits in that era, and especially there for Axiom.

Melbourne band Texas. I Want to Dance with You. They're around in the late 70s there, and they were boogie merchants, very big, basically down in Melbourne. They did tour Australia, but Melbourne was their hometown, and they would do a lot of pub rock down there. They had a lot of boogie sounds, and guys like Tony Katz. Tony's a big supporter of the Aussie Music Show. He was in Texas, and Kenny Murdoch was in Texas. He was out of taste. But the thing about Texas, they morphed out of Fat Daddy. I don't know if anybody remembers Fat Daddy. They were actually on Countdown, but what they did was that at first they tried to be a little bit different, and they would wear these masks, like really scary masks. They all wore the same mask and these really ugly faces and that on the masks, and they said, no, we'll have to get rid of that. We'll just, you know, get rid of them and start playing some good boogie. So, yeah, and that was a history there of Texas. And the song I played before that was The Queen and Me, Mondo Rock, with Ross the Boss Wilson. He started that band back in about 76, when it used to be called Ross Wilson's Mondo Rock, because he was the brand that they knew. A lot of people were going, who's Mondo Rock? And he put Ross Wilson in, you know, Daddy Cool, Skyhooks, he produced them and all that. So, yeah, and Mondo Rock, would you believe they had six top 40 albums? So, and they had 9 top 40 singles, and they've had 6 studio albums, so very busy. And a little bit of the history of Mondo Rock there is over the years from 76 to when they split up, they had something like 30 members.

Jenga Jang. Good band. Talk to Me. Song that the band recorded. Now, Jenga Jang, they, Chris Bailey and Buzz Bistrop on drums and Chris on bass. You couldn't get a better rhythm section. You might all remember the two guys from The Angels on the classic, all those classic early hits there. Buzz and Chris were the rhythm section. Rhythm section meaning, you know, muso talk, bass and drums, you know, like that's what they call the rhythm section. So, yeah, so they went across from The Angels to Jenga Jang.

Welcome to the Russell Walsh Aussie Music Show, playing Aussie music from over the decades, and that took us back to 1977. Stars, Mighty Rock, a song written by Andrew Durant. They were a really great band live. Mal Eastick on guitar, Mickey Peeling there on vocals, and Andy Durant just cooking away, man. They done a lot of gigs. I think there was an album out, a live album called 1157. Somebody documented the amount of gigs that they did, and that was the amount that they come up with, 1157. So they called the album that. There's a lot of gigs, so you wouldn't get that because they're only together for a couple of years, you know. So, you know, maybe 76 to, I don't know, maybe 78, 80, 79, something like that. But the amount of gigs, places like the Lifesaver and all those, I remember they'd come from Adelaide and they went to Melbourne and they would gig a lot up here in Sydney. And getting back to Ganga Jeng there too, I forgot to mention Mark Callahan. He was the vocalist there in the Riptides. Now, Riptides were a really cool band. They came out of Brisbane, so Ganga Jeng had a lot of musical pedigree there. Here's Dan Sultan.

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1: Hope you're having a good Saturday listening to the sounds of Aussie music here on the Russell Walsh Aussie Music Show. And that one there was the great voice of Mossy, Telephone Booth. Don Walker wrote that one, so the Chisel Connections there. But somebody said, you know, Don Walker wrote so many great songs, and him and Mossy were great mates. And somebody said, you know, any other band, Mossy only get a chance to sing a little bit in Cold Chisel. He doesn't get that much. He gets one or two songs, but he's got such a great voice, and people love his voice. Not top guitarist. I reckon he might be even one of the best guitarists in Australia. That's just my opinion. And if anybody, he is so good, Ian Moss. He's unbelievable. And then you put his vocals on top of that. That is something different, out of the box, really good stuff. And before that, I played Dan Sultan and a song called Kimberley Calling. So yeah, so some good Aussie sounds coming out there. And it's getting pretty well close to 3 o'clock, so I'll give a shout out to the people who support the Aussie Music Show. Mick up there in the Central Coast, Jenny down in the Gong, Tony up in North Queensland. Yes, give me North Queensland. No, Tony, it's so cold here in Sydney. Chris up there in Tea Gardens, Debbie, Scott from the radio station here, Lisa and Jenny and Karen. So thanks for all those people. There's a lot more, but I just pick a list of the people I see. Talk to you during the week on Facebook, things like that. So, yeah, thanks for your support of the Aussie Music Show. That's been going for 10 years now. And getting back to Glenn Shorrock, I played the Twilights there, and then I played the Axiom. So, you know, Glenn was over there, stuck over there in England, and the band had gone bust, and Mississippi were over there also with Beeb and Graham Goble. So they're all sort of down on their luck, and Beeb even had to get a job. He had to work somewhere to get a gig back home, to get an airfare home. That's how bad things were. But they, when they were over there, they all knew each other from Australia, and Glenn and Graham and Beeb did some singing together just in their one of their flats or something like that. And they realised that they had something, but it wasn't going to happen straight away. They had to come back to Australia and get back to Australia and form the band. It would be third time lucky for Glenn, because I tell you what, they went worldwide and he tried a lot of things. But yeah, so they came back to Australia. The first gig, I think they're actually going to go on to Mississippi, but they're on their way to a gig, I think it was Geelong or somewhere, and Glenn, they're driving down the road, and Glenn, you said, hey, come on, that's Little River, we'll call the band that, you know? So...

The Aussie Music Show, playing music from over the decades, and that took us back to the 90s and the very popular Bad Loves and a song called Lost. Now, they would be working down Melbourne-based band, and they would be doing a lot of work there around the pubs, and they had a regular gig at the Station down there in Melbourne. That was a legendary Melbourne pub called the Station, and bands like the Dingoes would set up down there. If you look at the history of Aussie pub rock, there's a pub somewhere that a lot have made a name for itself, and the Station was one down there in Melbourne. And that song that I played, Shut Down, Turn Off, which is Glenn Shorrock wrote that one for Little River Band. Little River Band kind of were like, they would like to write their own songs. Glenn would write his, and Beeb would write his, and Graham would write his. They didn't collaborate that much, and they would present the song to the band, and the band would record it. So, and as I said, third time lucky there for Glenn, because he struggled a bit, but once LRB got to the top, there was no turning back. You really have to realise how big they were in America. If you've seen some of the pictures there, they were playing, you know, 80,000, 90,000 people over there. So a long way from doing pubs, because LRB, when they first started, they were just doing the pubs, and they'd come up to Sydney, a Little River Band, and they'd be places like the Bondi Lifesaver, and they'd actually do Risby Workers too, throwing around a few venues there. Risby Workers not far from here, a Little River Band played there, but there was one that I seen them at was the Bondi Lifesaver, which they were very, very hot on that night. I mean, they played there for a few nights, and Beeb and Rick Formosa were swapping those. They called harmony leads when two guitars play together. They were really ripping it up there. And there's another birthday during the week too, John Farnham, on the 1st of July 1949.

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1: You've tuned into show, and that was Pressure Down, John Barnum. As I said, John's birthday, 1st of July 1949, born in England himself as well. That's a bit of a coincidence, because Glenn was born in England, and John was too, and they both were at one time their lead singer of LRB. So Glenn is still with us. Glenn's 82, and he doesn't quite perform that much these days. And I forgot to mention that he was performing a lot with Brian Cadd in the recent years. Him and Caddy were doing shows. And then getting back to John Farnham. So John started out, we all know, there with the Sadie. And then he had a whole string of hits, and then went into the wilderness. Like, he just turned into a... This was a thing that they're all scared of. Billy Thorpe said he was, and so many that, you know, when your bubble burst, they had to go back from being up at the top, and all these TV shows and all this top in the top 40 all the time, and suddenly the landscape changed, and the radio stations wouldn't play them. They were deemed to be old, you know, like, and so John spent a lot of years, and he was looking for that song. He got the voice, and it got him back up and running. So, and of course, we know John's still with us and doesn't perform anymore, but I'm glad he's still with us, because what he had was pretty bad. So he's done his enough, I reckon, John, anyhow, to be part of the Aussie music history, that's for sure. And when he first got Sadie, he was signed up and he didn't really want to do Sadie. He said, you sign me up and you give me this song, you know, like, why did you give me Sadie? It's hopeless, I don't want to do it. But his manager went away and came back, and a couple of days, maybe a week or two later, he said, mate, that's an earworm, it's sticking in my head, you got to record it. So John said, yeah, all right, I'll record Sadie, and got him right up to the top. So he branched out and started doing his own stuff, and then later on in the piece. But there was a period there too where John would replace Glenn in LRB, so it was like musical chairs, and he would come back for a little while there.

Down on the Border, song written by Graham Goble. And getting back to John with his career, the Whispering Jack thing, you know, just went over the top. But as I said, it wasn't all fun and games before that. The thing with the Australian music scene, especially if you're a solo artist and you're not in a band, the lot of the times you would have to go to a venue and you would have to trust that the band there would be good enough or would know your songs. A lot of the times there, a lot of the artists back in the late 60s and the 70s when they were doing the clubs, they'd turn up, there'd be a band there and the band might have rehearsed the song maybe a day before, or even that day. They might be there just reading the sheet music, running through it, and half of them you couldn't even get it. And that's what happened to John when Glenn Wheatley seen him. He said, mate, your voice is too good for this. You can't keep doing this. We're going to have to get you a song and we're going to have to shop around. And they came up with The Voice because even Glennie Wheatley mortgaged his home so that they could find that song.

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1: 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Have a good Saturday. Listen to the sounds of Aussie music. The Girls Got Rhythm, AC/DC off their Highway to Hell album. Now, that was the album that they sort of kind of knew that they'd had it. They were ready. Overseas, that was the one that was ready to break the band. Before that, they were doing okay, but in America, they really had to crack America. And the Highway to Hell album was the one that would be really getting it over there for them. And the band would be timelines in the Australian music scene and the world music scene were different at a lot of times. And the technology was different too. And the bands, you know, early on the piece just didn't have the technology. So what would happen is that, you know, wireless microphones and wireless, you know, for guitar would come along, and AC/DC were one of the first bands to get that. I mean, you know, so you weren't locked into microphone cords. And because before that, the roadies with Angus, the roadies used to have to kind of get this guitar lead as long as they could get to follow while Angus was going. But when they invented the wireless guitar, it was a whole new world for all bands. And same for Bon, where he could really, you know, get around there on stage. But there was one story there that when they were off stage there, the Bon actually left the mic on, and they were having a big chatter that's going through the PA, and they had to get used to the new technology that was happening. But that was a really breakthrough for all bands. And the Australian music scene, the reason why a lot of bands go overseas, because you can sort of, you know, where you're welcome, you can go around in circles. So a lot of people had to reinvent themselves. Russell Morris was another good example, who reinvented himself a lot over the years.

Oh, Russell Morris there with a song called The Bridge, right about building the Harbour Bridge off the Shark Mouth album. Now, as I said, a lot of the artists on the Aussie music scene, they would have to constantly reinvent themselves. Thorpey was good at it, Russell Morris, a whole bunch of those guys. And as I said, I talk about timelines on the Australian music scene. Well, you think about the bands back in the 60s, late 60s, early 70s, the PAs, the lighting was basically primitive to what the bands of today have got. Around 74, 75, things started changing. Bands like Sherbet, Skyhooks would come along and their production would be different. They'd really lift up the game with bigger PAs, a lot of lighting, and it was a game changer for a lot of the bands. The production side would come into play. Well, if you look back on the Beatles there with the equipment, they were fantastic musos, but the PAs that they had weren't like today's PA. So it's very hard actually to compare bands from different eras to other eras because the equipment, as I was talking about there, the wireless part that came in for guitars and singers, that was a whole game changer.

The Angels rocking it up there, Take a Long Line. A song before that was Bachelor Girl, Lucky Me. And getting back to the Angels there, I've seen Doc on there on Facebook or YouTube, one of those clips there. And geez, I tell you what, are we ever going to get another Doc or a Bon or Hacho or Chrissy Amplett? I mean, these people, they're never going to get these people again. They just, I'm not seeing anybody come along yet. Maybe I'm wrong, but there's in those league, all those kind of people that you had, they were just, and Doc there, geez, he was a star, Doc. Doc Neeson, Bernard was his real name, Bernard Doc Neeson, and he loved, I read that he loved Doc Holliday. It was some American bloke or some doctor or something. He said, yeah, Doc's what I like that name. Hacho.

Yeah, Nick Barker and the Reptiles. Yeah, a good version of Make Me Smile. Yeah, that was a Cockney Rebel song that Nick and Barker did a good job there. And a song before that was Hutcho, Michael Hutch and Solo, and a song called Straight Line. And a bit of new sounds from Noon Shift.

Noon Shift and a song called Anyway. So if you like the sounds of Noon Shift, they're actually got a lot of clips there on YouTube, and that's some new sounds coming out there. And getting back to that solo one there, Hutcho did Straight Line, yeah. When Faris Brothers were going there, Michael Browning, I played ACDC, so he was their manager, and after ACDC,

history there, but Michael did do a solo album. This is another band that was on the same label. Maybe Dolls.

There you go. No Lies there from Noiseworker. That's a good song, that. And a song before that was Maybe Dolls and Nervous Kid. But don't go anywhere after 4 o'clock after the news. Sandy Kay will be here. Sandy's got some great interviews. And it'll be music to midnight tonight. Finish up with a bit of Mark Hunter.

0: And this has been the Russell Walsh Aussie Music Show. Mark Hunter there with a song for So Tough. Don't go anywhere. Have a good Saturday night. We'll see you next week.
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3: Hello, I'm David Cameron. Parts of Sydney's CBD have been closed off due to a protest by the Palestine Action Group. Demonstrators gathered outside Town Hall as the New South Wales Labor Party hosts its annual conference. Pop superstar Taylor Swift and the American football player Travis Kelce have married in a massive ceremony at Madison Square Garden in New York. Streets in central Manhattan were temporarily closed to traffic, while excited fans gathered nearby braving a sweltering heatwave. The BBC's Nada Tawfiq is there.
4: Confirmation of the marriage came hours after around 1,000 guests gathered at the Madison Square Garden arena, including Ed Sheeran and Hugh Grant. Taylor Swift's publicist revealed that the ceremony was officiated by the comedian Adam Sandler, who's a friend of the couple. They did not have bridesmaids or groomsmen. Instead, the pop star's brother, Austin Swift, served as Taylor's man of honor, and Travis Kelce's brother, Jason, was his best man. The pair chose Christian Dior to design their outfits, marking the first time the fashion house has created a couture wedding dress for a world-renowned celebrity. The wedding celebrations are expected to last well into the early morning here in New York.
3: Some of Australia's land carers will be recognised for making a lasting difference to communities and the environment. Landcare Australia is reminding communities nominations for its 2026 State and Territory Awards will close at the end of this month. CEO Dr. Shane Norrish says these workers include farmers, volunteers and teachers.
5: We need to recognise that Landcare operates across a whole range of different environmental settings, across different landscapes. It's not just Landcare groups, but it also is important to recognise the role of coast care groups, bush care groups, and of course traditional owners and First Nations groups are also eligible to apply for this and obtain some recognition for the great work that they do.
3: Poland's Prime Minister has warned that the coming months could prove critical for his country in the face of threats from Russia. Donald Tusk was responding to media reports that Moscow was planning an armed provocation in Poland to test the resolve of Ukraine's NATO allies. Mr. Tusk says the danger could not be underestimated.
6: Poland is preparing very intensively for various scenarios. I have no intention of scaring anyone. But the coming months, not least because of the somewhat changing nature of the war in Ukraine, could prove truly critical. These concerns are particularly palpable in the Baltic states. Let us not be afraid. We are preparing for various situations, but we must not underestimate the threat.
3: Translation by the BBC. Tonight's Super Netball Grand Final at the John Cain Arena in Melbourne sees the Melbourne Vixens play the Adelaide Thunderbirds. The Vixens are looking to secure a back-to-back title, while the Thunderbirds finished on top of the table to land their third Grand Final spot in 4 years. Adelaide co-captain Shamira Sterling-Humphrey says she doesn't think Melbourne will have too much of a home advantage.
7: We've played here numerous times, so yeah, we're going to treat it like home, and we have over 2,500 of our members that we know are coming over here to watch, so that won't be an issue for us.
3: And Australia is out of the FIFA World Cup, losing to Egypt in a penalty shootout. The match was tied at 1-1 after extra time, but the Socceroos lost the shootout 4-2. Argentina have survived a scare, defeating Cabo Verde 3-2 in extra time.
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and welcome to the show. Today we're taking a deep dive into the wild, loud and unforgettable world of rock and roll with one of the great drummers of the modern era. My guest is Matt Sorum, a man whose career has taken him from the clubs of Hollywood's Sunset Strip to some of the biggest stages on the planet. Matt has played with legendary bands, including The Cult, Guns N' Roses and Velvet Revolver, alongside rock icons like Slash, Steven Tyler, Billy Gibbons and Paul Rogers.

0: Matt joined Guns N' Roses during the explosive Use Your Illusion years and helped power one of the biggest rock bands in the world through stadium tours, chaos, excess, and rock history itself. But as you're about to hear, there's much more to Matt than just the bands he's played in. Today he's leading the powerhouse supergroup Kings of Chaos, bringing together some of rock's greatest musicians for explosive live performances, including their upcoming appearance aboard Australia's Rock the Boat cruise. In our conversation, Matt opens up about fame, addiction, survival, family life, the changing face of rock music, and why, after all these years, he still feels like the luckiest guy in the room every time he steps behind a drum kit. It's a terrific conversation packed with stories, wisdoms, and plenty of laughs. Want to meet Matt? I bet you do.
1: All right. Good day. How are you?
0: Very well, thank you. Very well. And I hear we're going to see you down under very soon, which is pretty exciting.
1: Yeah, that's so cool because I haven't been down under in a long time. I think we opened for Van Halen and Aerosmith.
0: That would have been an amazing show.
1: It was. It was an interesting one because I don't think Van Halen had been down there in a long time. And they got back together and God, it's got to have been over 10 years ago.

0: cooking, you know, everything's going good out over here. And I have a 4.5-year-old daughter now. So that changed my life dramatically.
1: Very nice. Cool, though.
0: I'm a late bloomer, I guess you would say. But
1: you must have a young wife.
0: My wife's 41, and you don't need to know my age. No, I'm 65. I'm feeling good, and it's fun. It's keeping me active, if you will.
1: Well, they say young kids keep you young, don't they? Hey, Matt, let's talk a little bit about your background, because it's a pretty interesting one. I know that you first got into music, like many of your fellow musicians, when you saw the Beatles on the Ed Sullivan Show. I mean, that was way back in 64, so you were really, really young then. But some of your influences since then, I think, have been people like Ian Paice and Keith Moon, Ginger Baker, John Bonham, Buddy Rich. Have I got that right?
0: All the greats. I mean, a smorgasbord of great drummers, you know? I always tell musicians, you know, young musicians, a lot of guys get in one lane, they listen to one style, they just want to play like that. And I guess my style came from the great rock drummers, but I did get into like other stuff just because I wanted to kind of hear it all, you know? And I ended up playing on the Buddy Rich tribute album, which I was asked by Kathy Rich, Buddy Rich's daughter.

0: I tackled a Buddy Rich thing with the Buddy Rich Orchestra. So I guess all that sort of upbringing and the way I studied and everything has kept me kind of in and out of bands, if you will.
1: Yeah, well, you've certainly been with a few.
0: I like to morph. I feel like it's still challenging me. Like about 2 weeks ago, I played with Geezer Butler from Black Sabbath. And I grew up with Sabbath. I playing the music with the real guy. And then 2 months ago, I was on stage with Steven Tyler and I was his musical director. And I got to play all that early Aerosmith. And I talked to him into playing the early stuff. I said, you know, I want to do Toys in the Attic and Back in the Saddle. And, you know, I picked a set list. He goes, really? And I'm like, yeah, Walking the Dog. Let's do Walking the Dog. He's like, okay. So for me, it's like a bucket list.

0: whole Kings of Chaos idea for me is a guilty pleasure. It's just like, not guilty at all, but I just, for me, it's become just a huge bucket list for me to hang out with my idols and rock with them.
1: Yeah, well, I think there'd be many people wishing they were in your shoes to be able to do that. At high school, you were with a whole bunch of different bands. You were with a jazz band and a marching band and a wind ensemble. When did you decide that drums was your love?
0: When I realized I had no other job skills. And I told my mother, I said, you know, Mom, I'm going to Hollywood. She said, oh, she was so worried, you know. I mean, because I didn't really excel at anything else. I could barely keep a job at the gas station, you know. They fired me because I gave gas to pretty girls and they let them drive off. You know, I wasn't like, I wasn't a good candidate for 9 to 5, you know. And I guess, and I would say that to young musicians too. If you really believe in yourself, you got to focus and you just got to go for it, man. It's not like, oh, I got my job and I'm going to do this on the weekends. It doesn't work that way. It's got to be like full in. I mean, I wore leather pants to the grocery store. You know, it was like, it was rock and roll 24/7. And when I moved to Hollywood in 1979, you know, that was it. That was it was my life before that, but I just couldn't wait to get out of the house, you know? And I got the bug, you know, I got that bug that drew me to it, you know?
1: How did you manifest the total confidence in yourself? Did you think that you were like a brilliant drummer and that's all you were going to do and you were going to make it no matter what?
0: I didn't think I was brilliant at all. And to this day, I don't think I would be considered the guy that people go, that guy's the greatest drummer in the world. They don't say that about me, right? But I know that I'm a guy that gets along really well with musicians and I'm able to come in there and be a supportive member of a group. Now, being in a band, that's a thing. And I've been in bands that can be difficult and are and were difficult. So my job as a drummer was sort of just to be the guy that was the backbone and be foundational and try to not be a problem child. And, you know, I can't say I perfected it because I had issues with, you know, things that went on. And, but I always saw myself as more of a leader, I guess. And that's why this Kings of Chaos thing fits better with me. I didn't like it when things were going wrong and when the train was coming off the tracks and it didn't feel good to me. And I always felt like there's got to be a better way. Rock and roll isn't brain surgery, you know, and I would say that. It's two guitar players, lead singer, drummer, and a bass player, and maybe a keyboard player if you're in Deep Purple, right? That's not brain surgery. We play rock and roll. And when I played with Motorhead, which I did for 20 shows, and I was with Lemmy on the bus, that was the Bible of rock and roll.
1: What do you mean?
0: Lemmy Kilmister. Just the way he lived his life and the way he orchestrated a show. When we went on stage, we went on exactly on time. He didn't want to leave the fans waiting. Why would you? We're Motorhead and we play rock and roll. And that was the statement. As simple as it sounds, it was brilliant. And I could have retired after that tour. I was like, I'm done. I'd grown a beard. I didn't bathe for like a month. My wife didn't even want me to come home. But I was like, I'm in Motorhead for a short period of time. For me, that was the pinnacle. Can't say all my bands offer.

0: saw how Lemmy did it his whole life. And he lived up until the very end with that mindset of how he lived his life in rock and roll. And I guess my point is, after Velvet Revolver is when I decided to just be a one-man show and do my own thing and just call guys and say, hey, man, you want to play? And, you know, that's when Kings of Chaos was born, about 14 years ago, and I've been doing it ever since.
1: But way before that, when you first went to Hollywood, Matt, how did you crack it? Because you started off playing with people like Prescott Niles from The Knack. You went on to play with Racer C, Judas Priest, and then you were recruited to play for a very young Tori Amos. How do you start moving in those circles?
0: Well, Hollywood was the Mecca, right? Hollywood, that in that day and age, there was no internet. The only way that you could actually meet people was to be part of the community. And the community was the community of rock and roll on the Sunset Strip in the mid-70s. And I started playing there in 74 when I was 14. And that became meeting other people walking down the street. And it was, if I was wearing a pair of red pants and a pair of white Capizio shoes and I had my hair was long and I looked like a musician, you'd walk up to someone and go, hey, man, how you doing? What do you play? And that's how the conversation started. And if you were intuitive enough, you could spot them. And I was the guy that could spot other musicians. And I would just chuck up a conversation and all of a sudden we'd have a jam and there'd be a band. And same thing with Tori Amos. I met her in a piano bar. And that was the mid-80s, about 86, a little bit later than when I first went to Hollywood. But the time of music was shifting there too. Continually morphs, you know, it's always morphing.

0: the great bands like AC/DC and bands like that stay steady through it all. But as you're trying to make it in music, you have to morph. So with Tori Amos, that was sort of the new wave era, if you will. And I cut my hair short, and I was trying to just play music and make a living, you know? And it had to do with a lot of the way you look, the way you play, the way your attitude and personality, and a lot of things that went into being a professional musician and being able to survive doing it. But I just met people along the way. Like, I actually didn't play in Judas Priest. I played in a band called Hawk, but that was a precursor to Scott Travis, and ended up being a Priest, but that wasn't me. But I was in this band called Hawk. And I pretty much just picked up anything that came my way. And then I became well known in Hollywood as Matt the Mercenary. Like, I would play with anybody for 25 bucks.
1: Matt the Mercenary. I love it.
0: Yeah. I mean, I was in 10 bands at one point in my career.
1: Wow.
0: And I just loved playing

0: out?
1: After my daughter turned like 3 years old, I said, well, I'm going to dive back in hard. I took 3 years off to just hang with her. Now I'm turning her on to it. She came to see my show the other night, my kid. So I feel like I've got this sort of a dream gig. Like people, oh, why aren't you in Guns N' Roses? Why aren't you in this band? Why aren't you in that band? I said, I was already in that band. You know, I was in that band at the height when we put the Big Day Out in Australia, 200,000 people. And that was on. I don't remember all of it, but what I do remember was it was killer. And Rose Tattoo opened.
0: Right.
1: First time I met Angry Anderson.
0: He's awesome, isn't he? He's my buddy too.
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6: It's a beautiful day.
0: Matt, what I hear you saying is that it took a lot more nous and cheek and chutzpah, I guess, in those days to kind of make the friends and get involved and play with different people. So it was more about your personality than your drumming prowess at the time. Would that be right?
1: Yeah, I mean, I was a guy that could keep good time. I like playing songs. I'm not in there for flash. You know, I can do some stuff, but I don't know, man. I watch these kids on YouTube going crazy and they play like animals. And I'm like, but can you play in a band? Can you show up on time? Don't have an attitude. Leave your ego at the door and play in a band. I'm not sure if you can because it's just a different world. I'm lucky I came from that era. And I'm so grateful that I'm able to play with these icons that, in my opinion, it's very tough to see who's going to replace the greats, the Steven Tylers and the Mick Jaggers and the, you know, of that ilk. And I'm able to put a feather in my cap to say I've had that experience in firsthand, not just being a fan, which I am a fan. When I come and play Australia with Billy Gibbons, we're going to tear up the ZZ Top stuff because Billy's been playing in ZZ Top for 52 years. But when he steps on stage with me, which we've done two solo albums together, I don't know if you've heard them, but we give it a different energy. And people get to see musicians. What they're going to see on the cruise is us challenging each other as musicians. I don't want to say that ZZ Top's punching the time clock. They're going on stage every night doing the same show for 50 years, right? When we all get on stage together in Kings of Chaos, this is the thing that's exciting for me. We're all fans of each other. You know, we're all playing and we're playing the other band's songs. So when you come to see King's Chaos, you're going to hear ZZ Top. You're going to hear Glenn Hughes from Deep Purple, who's one of my favorite singers of all time. I don't care how old he is. He can wipe the floor with most kids. His voice is still on fire. I have proof. I just played with him the other night. He just killed Black Sabbath. And he's in great form. And I get to play Deep Purple. And that's the band I called my band.

0: A lot of my friends in school were like, Led Zeppelin, I'm like, Deep Purple, Black Sabbath. And so that's, for me, so exciting. I'm going to rip Burner and Highway Star and all that stuff.
1: It's amazing how influenced by all the British music you've been.
0: I got a theory.
1: Yeah?
0: On British music.
1: Go on.
0: It just rained all the time, so what the hell else were they going to do? It's like, I grew up in California. Hey, let's go to the beach. Let's go ride our skateboard, get on the bike. Not in England. Hey, my theory is they didn't have a lot of options, so they stayed in the house and played their guitar, their drums, and wrote great songs. And
1: yeah, got good at it.
0: Of course, Australia. A lot of great stuff came out of Australia, too. But you guys do have sunshine. But that working class Australian thing, you know, that the backbone of Australia, that's where, you know, AC/DC and, you know, all these great bands and, you know, the Angels and...
1: You know them all,
0: Matt. Tattoo.
1: Yeah, you're a good student of music, aren't you?

0: How did you land in with Guns N' Roses?
1: Oh, I played in a band called The Cult, British band, right? And they recruited me in the late 80s, which was, I guess, my first sort of ride on a tour bus where I had got some notoriety, where I became, you know, a guy that was out there. People were like, hey, it's Matt Sorum on drums. And I started getting like drum magazines and stuff, you know, and endorsed. And then Slash and Duff came and saw me play with The Cult. And we were, in the late 80s, The Cult was on fire. We were a great rock band. And I'll look back at that time and I'll say, The Cult, premier era Sonic Temple, Electric album. We were playing arenas. So I got to have that experience with The Cult too, you know, to be
0: on top.
1: To be honest with you, I would have been happy to stay in The Cult, but Guns N' Roses came along and wanted me to jump in. I'm like, what was I going to do? They were the biggest band in the world at the time. And I was like, I better take this opportunity.
0: Were the Cult members pissed with you?
1: Yeah. They weren't happy. I remember taking Billy Duffy out to lunch. And I told him, and in typical English form, he said, well, I guess you're buying lunch then, mate, aren't you?

0: The one mistake was I never spoke to Ian Astbury personally, which I should have, and I regret it, and I've tried to apologize, but
1: he doesn't want to know.
0: Well, I mean, it'd be a bit like breaking up with a girlfriend, you know? You don't do it over the phone. You know, it's not cool. And I was young. I didn't know, and I have said my apologies, but I went back with a goal. I made another album in 1999, so he must have liked me enough to come and come back. So I'm the American in the band for a bunch of Brits, so that's even another long shot. But I grew up on British drummers. So I would think that British drumming is probably a little bit different than the way American guys play.
1: How so?
0: There's a certain style in the way that British drummers play. Like even like, I was just playing with Paul Rodgers 2 weeks ago as well from Bad Company. I'm listening and I still go back and I study Simon Kirk, the way he played. It's a different feel, like on the hat. And I studied that stuff and I listened to it. I guess that's been my gift, is I get to play with so many musicians. I feel like I'm becoming a better drummer through the years.

0: don't get lazy. I'm not just playing in one band. And people are like, Bat, you're better than you've ever been. I'm like, I am? Thanks. I'm like, but the reality is, I'm still studying. I'm playing with Macy Gray next week. Completely different style, like soul music. I call my drum tech. I'm using smaller drumsticks. I'm playing a smaller kit. I have to be that guy for that gig. And I want to do it because I love Macy. I think she's amazing. The week after that, I'm playing with the singer from the band Live. And that's more 90s. It's different. I just have to learn it and play it.
1: Right.
0: So it's,
1: you got to keep adjusting your style the whole way through.
0: I mean, I think it's like life. It's like you and me. We wake up in the morning. What are we going to do today? I try to become a better person, too. In the meantime, not be an asshole to my wife. Just keep my mouth shut. Stuff like that. It's like, I can do better today. That's how I feel.

0: is it and how has it been trying to maintain a relationship through all of those years on the road and playing late at night and doing all of that? Has it been difficult?
1: Well, I didn't get married till 13 years ago, and we've been together about 20. We went through stuff, but then I got off the road, and I think the road would have been very, very hard for me to stay in a relationship. And then I had my kid late in life because of that reason too, because I didn't want to be away. You know, I saw band members, friends of mine struggle with it because we'd be out there for 9 months and, you know, a year or whatever, longer. You know, the family stuff was, a lot of them got divorced, you know, stuff went on. I don't know if I consciously waited, but I did subconsciously wait to do the family thing. And now I'm in it, and I work my life around my family now.
0: You want to talk about what happened between you and Axel, or you want to leave that
1: go? Not because really. Not so long ago.
0: Right. But, and you,
1: I'll tell you one thing about Axel. You know, what a great band when we were out there, and they, you know, they're still out there and doing what they do, but I think more than any other band that I've been in, that band has given me the title, right? I can really live the rest of my life based on the moniker, you know, Matt from Guns N' Roses.

0: these speaking engagements now because I do a lot of different things. And because I'm the guy from the band.
1: Really?
0: And I do this sort of like life course thing.
1: You teach a life course?
0: No, I just do a TED Talk.
1: Okay. What's your key message?
0: It's just living life and finding your purpose beyond the title. So I guess my meaning and what I was getting at was, you know, being in a band like Guns N' Roses is bigger than really all of us. It's an entity. It's an, you know, it's something that's, like I say, a moniker. But when you're in it, and when I was in it and I was young, obviously I drank too much alcohol, I did drugs, and I chased women, and I did everything I was supposed to do at that point in my life. And for good reason. Why wouldn't I? I was a young man, and I made mistakes. I did stuff, you know, that was typical, you know, cliche rock and roll. Uh-huh. But now I look back at it and I go, it's such a gift, you know, even though coming out of it, you know, we all go through difficult stuff. But as you go through the process of learning about what you went through, you find yourself again. And that's what I feel like where I'm at now. So I talk about my journey, you know, and it connects with people. It's not just about being a rock star. It's about being a human being. I go up in front of like corporate people that are working with other people in a workplace. It's like being in a band. There's always going to be a leader, but it's how you support the leader that makes it all work. It's about collaboration. So that's kind of my talk. I talk about collaborative effort, open-mindedness, willingness to try things, willingness, open-mindedness, meaning we're only going to get better together. If we don't listen to each other, that's the kind of stuff I talk about. Yeah.
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0: Blankstown and Auburn. 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
1: It's a beautiful day.
2: I did a book. I can't say it. It's something I'm going to write another one that's more straight off from me. And it's not a rock and roll diatribe, you know, because that's what they wanted. And that's what I gave them. My point was about Axl. When people ask questions about it, you'll go see a lot of bands. Look, guys have broken up and they're sour and all that. It's like, there's no reason to be sour, you know, because things that I do today are all connected to that in general. A door opens. You know, I meet so many people because of that band when they say, hey, that's the guy from Guns N' Roses. I'm going to be on that cruise ship because I came from that band. I have the credibility of one of the greatest rock and roll bands of all time of being there. People go, well, they've had a lot of drummers. Actually, there's only 3 records and I'm on 2 of them.
3: Right.
2: And so you can say whatever you want about the other drummers, but I got in the Rock and Roll Hall of Fame with them too. There's only 2 drummers in the Rock and Roll Hall of Fame, me and Steven Adler.
3: Wow.
2: And that alone isn't me going, I'm in the Rock and Roll Hall of Fame, but it is a feather in the cap.
3: For you sure.
2: Know, it's like, this is cool. Okay, great. Now, what are you going to do with it?
3: You sell yourself a bit short though, too, because you played with some other fabulous guys like the Hollywood Vampires with Alice Cooper. You did a whole bunch of work with them. I mean, and then you know, there you go.
2: I'm in that band. I was in that band because of Guns N' Roses. Because it's almost like, I would say this to musicians, speaking of Johnny Depp, right? So Johnny Depp is in the Hollywood Vampires. And you could look at the case study of Johnny Depp. When he came to Hollywood, he was a musician. He played guitar, but he got an acting role on a film called 21 Jump Street. It was a TV show.
3: I remember it.
2: And he didn't really want to be an actor, but then he realized he was making a living, and that's when the money kind of got him. And then he decided he was going to pick and choose and really create his path and his destiny about the kind of art he wanted to put himself in. And I kind of look at my flow through these different bands that way, because if I wasn't in the cult, I might not have gone to Guns N' Roses, because that's where they saw me. There's a bit of cliques in rock and roll. You know, there's the Queens of the Stone Age and the Foo Fighters. They hang over in their own little territory. Certain musicians run in that circle. And then in the rock and roll, classic rock world, that's probably where I sit, somewhere in there. If I would have been in maybe, let's say, more of a hair metal band like Warrant or Poison or something, I wouldn't have gotten Guns N' Roses. They wouldn't even have picked up the phone, you know? No, but the Cult was a cool band. Cult was like, the band's cool. So that got me, of course, Velvet Revolver, because that was 3 of us from that. And at that particular time, Axl was calling himself Guns N' Roses. So me and Slash and Duff united. And it was time for us. We knew we needed to make a statement. And we did.

0: we had a good band. And that was the band that I really wanted to it to last. I really thought that was maybe could have been even, and I said this in the press and someone was like, no way. It could have been as good or as big as Guns N' Roses if we kept going. The thing about Guns N' Roses is they wrote that Appetite for Destruction album. That first record, I don't know, that's a tough one to beat, right?
1: Absolutely.
0: So that was a really great period of my life.
1: Do you get upset or regretful when one band ends for you and you're looking to go on to the next? And with whatever emotions are going through you at the time where you're exiting one and then there's that hiatus before you get into the next, do you ever start doubting yourself and think, oh God, what if there isn't the next one? What am I going to do? Am I going to go back to pumping gas? Or how do you maintain that constant belief in yourself that there's more opportunity down the road?
0: That's part of my speech in my panel.
1: Is it?
0: Because it's about getting up and putting your trousers on. And I am a case study in hills and valleys. But I know the hills and I know the valleys. But the thing it's given me is an incredible amount of balance and really been able to decipher real people over fake ones. That's been the interesting educational factor of what I've gone through in my career. Because there's a lot of people that you just don't need in your life. And once you start getting rid of people that aren't lifting you up, you get lifted up and more good people come in your life. Mm-hmm. You open the avenue for people that are going to resonate with you and bring you higher than when you hang with people that are just trying to drag you down. Or, you know, you're hanging with friends and they're just being negative. Oh, fuck Axel or whatever. And you're like, no, man, it's not like that at all. I'm not even thinking about that. I'm thinking about the next thing. And that's exciting. For me, that's rock and roll. It's like excitement when you were a kid. And I say to people, you know, there's a lot of bands out there doing it for the money. That's it. They're just making the money. They don't even like each other. It's like, wait, what happened when we were kids and we didn't even know anything about money? Remember that? That's what it's done for me. It's brought me back to my roots. And I go back every time I need to go back.

0: name of the band. And I think differently. I want to play with talented dudes. That gives me that youthful feeling that I always wanted, and that I always felt playing music when I was young. Yeah. That's what, you know, I'm 65 years old. I still feel like I'm 20-something sometimes.
1: Yeah,
0: I'm like,
1: I get it. I certainly get it. So, Matt, where did Kings of Chaos come from? What was the idea behind that?
0: I had another band. Another band.
1: Another band and another band and another band.
0: I had this crazy band called Camp Freddy. It was with me and Dave Navarro from Jane's Addiction. And we came up with it kind of on the fly. We were in Hollywood. Jane's Addiction was split up. I was between the Cult and, you know, hanging out. And we started doing these bucket list bands. And we were just playing all over the place. And we were just call people. You know, we had Robbie Williams play with us, the big pop star from England, and like Steven Tyler and Courtney Love. We became a well-known sort of party band doing like big events and Vegas crazy stuff. And it kind of ran its course. I'm like, I'm just going to do the kind of the same kind of vibe, but I'm just going to be the sole member. And that's when I came up with the name Kings of Chaos.

0: of my first tour together with Joe Elliott and Def Leppard and Duff McKagan. And I had Gene Simmons from Kiss. And then I took it to South Africa twice, Slash, Duff, Joe Elliott again, Robin Zander, Billy Gibbons, Steven Tyler. It was so much fun because we were just all hanging out. I just take care of my band.
1: So the band members are floating. You just call in whoever you want from your little black book of buddies and say, hey, you want to come with us on tour here or play gigs there? And they go, yeah, okay, we'll join you, Matt, yeah?
0: Yeah, and I fly them on a flatbed seat. They get hummus dip, whatever they want from backstage or, you know, M&Ms with no, you know, I get them what they want. You know, every musician has a creature comfort.
1: Like what? Just tell me some of the weird ones you've come across.
0: Well, I mean, when I went to Africa, I got this massive list from Steven Tyler, even though he probably doesn't even know half of it. It's his people, you know?
1: Right.
0: I got him a 4,000 square foot room. I'll just call him Mr. Tylerico. Hello, Mr. Tylerico. It's concierge calling, and we just wanted to see if you found the baby elephant in the East Wing. He's like, what? I'd get him like, you know, Voss water in a glass bottle, and he wanted Egyptian cotton sheets and stuff like that. And the toilet bowl is 68 degrees.

0: Have most of your cronies sorted themselves out now from their youthful habits?
1: Yeah, I haven't touched a drink or a drug in 18 years.
0: So you're saying the same?
1: My hair grew back. It's amazing.
0: Really?
1: I don't know. I was kind of a mess, but I say to people, you get a certain amount of alcohol to drink and drugs. You can do it all at once, or you can spread it out along it. And that particular kind of drinking is called moderation. Yeah. But you know what? Life is short.
0: What's on your set list for Kings of Chaos on the Rock Cruise?
1: My favorite ZZ Top stuff. All the early ZZ stuff. Glenn Hughes, Highway Star. I love playing Highway Star. And the Cheap Trick stuff. Probably one of my favorite singers of all time is Robin Zander. Dream Police, Surrender, I Want You to Want Me. Great song.

0: fun for everybody. Hey, I'll let you go, Matt. You've been awesome to chat to. I tell you what, your mum had no reason to worry about you, did she? Turned out just fine.
1: Thank you very much. I appreciate it. Because it's a beautiful
2: day. You've been listening to A Breath of Fresh Air with Sandy Kay. Beautiful day. Oh, baby, any day that you're gone
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12: 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My name is Jules and this is Album Unpack, where every week we take a look at an album and break it down, from the music to the lyrics to the production, all whilst playing the album in full. I'll be providing commentary after every track. This week, we are finishing off Siamese Dream by the Smashing Pumpkins. We looked at the first half of it last week, but it is such a long album, we had to split it into two episodes, so we're finally going to be finishing off. Let's pick up right where we left off with track number 8, Geek USA.

And that was track number 8, Geek USA. This week we are looking at the second half of Siamese Dream by the Smashing Pumpkins. Now, just as a bit of a refresher, Siamese Dream is the second studio album by the alternative rock band Smashing Pumpkins. It was produced by Butch Vig, who I think is a fantastic producer. I'm a big fan of a lot of his work, and the band's frontman Billy Corgan in Tricolp Studios in Georgia in the United States. The album was released on the 19th of July, 1993. And the band was Billy Corgan on vocals and guitars, and he also tracked a bit of bass on this record. We'll get into that later. James Iha on guitars, Darcy Retzky on bass, and Jimmy Chamberlain on drums. Now, speaking of Jimmy Chamberlain on the drums, what a groove in Geek USA that we just heard. It is absolutely incredible. I think that he is a severely, criminally underrated drummer. He is fantastic. I didn't know this until I was doing my research for this episode, but he actually used to be a jazz drummer. Before he joined, the Smashing Pumpkins had a sadder, more goth rock sound. They played some venue, and then they asked the owner of a bigger theater, I believe it might have been the Metro Theater in Chicago, if they would book them. And the owner said, yes, but you have to get rid of that goddamn drum machine. That's not a quote. Because before they found Jimmy Chamberlain, Billy Corgan, James Iha, Darcy Retzky, they used to just play with a drum machine. And apparently, it sounded pretty bad. That's what I've heard people say. And before he joined, the Pumpkins had this really kind of sad, gothic rock sound, really influenced by kind of, I believe Joy Division, those kinds of guys. But Jimmy Chamberlain, he knew so little about alternative music. So he just came in with a bunch of high energy stuff. And Billy Corgan was just like, well, he made us like rock harder than ever before. So hell yeah, Jimmy Chamberlain. Thank you. I just want to say as well, Geek USA, it has, I think, two of the best solos on this album. Absolutely phenomenal song. I think, you know, I picked a pretty good spot to pick up, to start this episode off, I suppose. Even though we are actually halfway through the album, I think it's a great song, really kind of brings some energy back in. And actually, up next is my favorite song on the record, and my favorite song that this band has ever written. It's one of my favorite songs of all time. Sometimes I say that lightly, but I mean it when I say it, that this is one of my favorite songs of all time. I also think it is the best song with a stupid name, and you're gonna, when you hear the name, you're gonna be like, yeah, that's really unfortunate, because when I tell people that this, like, when I say, oh, this is one of my favorite songs of all time, they're like, that's stupid, why do you like a song called that? Anyways, you are listening to the Album Unpack on Connect FM 100.9. This week we are looking at Siamese Dream by the Smashing Pumpkins, the second half of it, and we are up to track number 9, one of my favorite songs of all time and my favorite song that this band has ever written. Here it is, track number 9, Mayonnaise.

0: That left me in awe the first time I heard it, and I really hope it has had the same effect on you. That was track number 9, Mayonnaise. This week we are looking at Siamese Dream by the Smashing Pumpkins. We're looking at the second half of it. We looked at the first half last week. It's the Smashing Pumpkins' second studio album, and Mayonnaise is my favorite track off this album, and I fear it is not even close. I think it's the best song that the band's ever written. It's my favorite song the band's ever written. It is incredible. I don't know where to start. Really. There's not much I can say that's negative about it. Obviously I don't say negative things, but like in general, that is so close to a perfect song in my mind. Okay. The whistling sound, in the chorus, I guess it's the chorus, when I can, I will put that sound there. What is that? That came from, well, that's feedback, obviously, but it came from a super cheap guitar that Billy Corgan had, and if he stopped playing for a second, it made that sound. So because the guitar was so low quality, the pickups was so susceptible to feedback that, if he stopped playing for a second, it would just feedback like mad. So they decided to put it in the song. So cool. So, so incredibly cool. And here's the main thing for me. This, like, sounds, the actual production on it is immaculate. It is just so, so incredible. So thick, such a thick texture. You can tell so, so much effort went into the production of this album, of this song. It's so, so thick, textured. And that's a hallmark, really, I suppose, of especially this album. A lot of fuzz, it's quite dense. And they did spend a lot of time and a lot of effort on the production of this album. Billy Corgan would practically live in the studio for weeks at a time. They would work on a section that was like 45 seconds long for 2 days straight, just so they could get it exactly how Billy Corgan wanted it. Like, he and the producer, Butch Vig, were pulling 16-hour days for weeks at a time. Now, with this album, one of Corgan's main goals was to create a sense of sonic depth, but as Corgan said, quote, without necessarily using delays or reverbs, to use tonalities instead. End quote. There are so many guitar overdubs on this album, and there are so many guitar overdubs on that song. Another thing that I think is really interesting about Mayonnaise is the guitar tuning. And I think it's interesting because it is stupid. It makes no sense whatsoever. I can't really remember it off the top of my head. It wouldn't do me any good because unless you're a guitarist, it's gonna mean nothing to you. But please know that it is completely and utterly nonsensical. I don't know how they came up with it in the first place, but god damn it, if I said it didn't work, I'd be lying, because it does. I just hate the band for it, because it means that I can't, if I want to play it, then I have to get a whole other guitar. Like, if I want to put it in a live show, for example, I just can't unless I get another guitar to keep in that specific tuning that literally the Smashing Pumpkins invented it, and then they proceeded to never use it again. This is the only song that has ever been written in this tuning, because they wrote the tuning specifically for the song, and it's such a dumb tuning that no one wants to use it, because the only thing that it's good for is playing Mayonnaise. Which, you know what? If that is what had to happen in order for this song to be created, I will goddamn take it. That is a reasonable consequence for this song to exist. Can you guys tell that I really like this song? I don't know. I do, if it wasn't obvious. And that also, but the guitar, you know, it also would have helped with the added texture, because that's one of the, you know, that's one of the positive side effects of using alternate tunings. You get really different sounds, but also if you're, you know, it allows for different timbres as well. And a different timbre it is. It's very, very thick, very dense. It sounds lush on a solo acoustic guitar. And I just think that's incredible. And that's, I said this last week, but, so Billy Corgan said, as I've said, quote, he wanted to make the sense of sonic death without necessarily using delays or reverbs to use tonalities instead. And I interpreted that as, oh, you know, he wants to do that from a songwriting perspective, or an actual production perspective, rather than just chucking, you know, plugins, digital effects, or, you know, effects pedals on it. And I was absolutely right, because that's evidence of that. Producer Butch Vig stated that as many as 100 guitar parts were compressed into a single song. I don't know which song it was. Hey, if it was Mayonnaise, I would not be surprised. You might be wondering about the name of the song. The name came from band trip to Japan in 1992, while they were touring their first album, Gish. They noticed that the record company had mistranslated a lyric from their song Rhinoceros into a fan booklet as Mayonnaise Seas. The band thought this was funny, and they decided to use a misspelling of Mayonnaise, it's misspelled, by the way, it's not even spelled correctly, as a temporary song title when they were recording Siamese Dream, and the name just eventually stuck. So there you go. All right, I've yapped for way too long about Mayonnaise. I'm sorry. I really like the song. But we will be right back with more Album Unpack after these very important messages, so please don't go anywhere. I hope I haven't scared you off with all my talking.
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2: Some young people deliberately harm themselves, usually as a way to cope with difficult or painful feelings. 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Brett McDermott is the Director of the Child and Youth Mental Health Service at the Mater Hospital in Brisbane, and a Director of Beyond Blue.
3: I think people should remember that even if the person is trying to relieve tension and doesn't really want to kill themselves, that unfortunately every year in Australia some people make a mistake and they can cut a major artery, or, you know, they can take tablets because they're so distressed and not realise that those tablets are incredibly dangerous. So I think we must always remember that doing things to yourself has the potential of actually causing permanent damage or indeed death. There are some tablets that young people don't realise, like Panadol, is in fact incredibly dangerous and can cause permanent liver damage, and aspirin can cause permanent damage as well. So we mustn't forget that these things aren't completely innocuous. 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Some unfortunate people can cause some permanent damage.
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0: 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This week we are looking at the second half of Siamese Dream by the Smashing Pumpkins. And you have joined us just in time for track number 10, Space Boy.

Track number 10, Space Boy. I love the use of effects on that one, and that ending chord progression is great. This week on the album Unpack, we are looking at the second half of Siamese Dream by the Smashing Pumpkins. Track number 10, Space Boy, was written about Billy Corgan's younger brother, Jesse, who suffered from cerebral palsy and Tourette syndrome. Corgan once said of Jesse, quote, "He's got certain things probably greater than someone else, and he's lacking in a few things that most of us just take for granted. Here's this kind of kid who comes from some other planet, and he's had to figure it out for himself as he's gotten to be a man," end quote. That's a direct quote from Billy Corgan. That's what he said. And I think that's a really, really interesting thing. Now, the album was recorded at Triclops Studios in Marietta, Georgia, rather than the band's hometown of Chicago, Illinois. They did this for a reason. As Corgan once explained it, quote, "That was about trying to keep the band out of Chicago, and in particular, it was a way to keep Jimmy away from Chicago. We felt it was important to keep Jimmy away from his bad influences at home, but of course he could find as many bad influences in Georgia. The infamous story is that Jimmy disappeared for a week in Georgia, and we went on the radio and said, 'If anyone sees our drummer, can you send him back? We need to finish our album,'" end quote. That's a true story. Is another quote. "Back then, Jimmy had some major issues with his life, but he was never inebriated in the studio. None of us were," end quote. I think that last part's very good, obviously, but the rest of it's quite tragic. Not just Jimmy, but everyone in the band was going through a lot of stuff during the process of recording this album. Everyone had their own battle going on. As I said, Jimmy Chamberlain was really struggling with substance abuse problems. He did perform all the drum parts on the album, which cannot be said for the rest of the band members. We'll get into that. But he did disappear for days on drug benders that caused everyone to fear for his life. After one incident where he had disappeared for 2 or 3 days, Corgan, quote, "put the hammer down." That's a quote from producer Butch Vig, and had Chamberlain perform the drum part for Cherub Rock until his hands bled. We looked at Cherub Rock last week. That is the album opener. It's a fantastic, fantastic song with a fantastic drum part, but who knew? And due to Billy Corgan's urging, Jimmy Chamberlain checked into a rehab clinic. But, you know, the rest of the band, they were going through their own issues. Guitarist James Iha and bassist Darcy Retzky had recently ended their romantic relationship, and Billy Corgan felt the weight of the world upon his shoulders. So much stress and so much anxiety placed on this man. Their first album, Gish, came out at a very similar time as Nevermind by Nirvana, so the Smashing Pumpkins were really hailed as, you know, the next Nirvana. So already a lot of stress. The Smashing Pumpkins, they saw a changing music scene. They saw, you know, bands like Pearl Jam and Nirvana just blow up. And Billy Corgan realized, oh my God, I have to learn how to write pop songs. And what actually ended up happening was that Billy Corgan was called into a meeting with a bunch of record label executives from their label, and they basically said, here's what we want to do. We want to take Gish and we want, you know, to re-record it, make it sound better than ever, and we want to release it as singles and we want to, you know, promote it to hell and back. And Billy Corgan did the gutsiest thing that I have ever heard of Billy Corgan doing, and just one of the gutsiest things, full stop. Get this. He said no. Legend. He said, Gish is not the album that you want. It is not an album of singles. It's not an album of hits. If you let me go back to the studio, if you let the band go back to the studio, we will bring you an album of hits. Everyone in that board meeting, in that meeting, whatever, was just utterly gobsmacked that he said no.
Like, that is the most unthinkable thing you could do in that scenario. And they were very lucky that there was someone who said yes. You know, let's do that. Let's do that. Because otherwise, oh my God, that's incredible. But, you know, he got what he wanted in the end. And this is how we got the album. But, you know, that meant that he was going through a lot of stress. So he actually ended up playing some of James Iha's guitar parts and Darcy Retzky's bass parts because he was just like, I'm just going to do it myself. Anyways, we're going to move on to track number 11. I can't even say the name of this track on air, but here it is. Track number 11, Silver F.

0: That was a long one. Oh my goodness. Track number 11, Silver F. I can't say the full title on radio, I fear, but you can infer, I'm sure. This week on the album Unpack, we are looking at Siamese Dream by the Smashing Pumpkins, the second half of it at least. And track number 11 is nearly 9 minutes long. Oh my goodness. Sorry about that. I have a big quote here from Billy Corgan about, you know, just speaking about that track. Quote, "An endless jam that we beat into submission, using the club crowds as test dummies for what needs to be an ever-infinite magnum opus. We are inspired by a date we play in Minneapolis by a UK band called The Hypnotics, who play a 30-minute encore that goes on for so long that the club cuts the power, yet the band refuses to stop. A fistfight breaks out. We stand in awe of their magical power. One can only find these hidden realms by pushing past the bounds of time and expectation. Eventually, this song will stretch in 45 minutes, driving half the crowd for the exits. Managers warn that this song alone is costing us t-shirt sales. I end the song by breaking every string off with my bare hands. We are all effed. It doesn't matter what t-shirt you are wearing when you figure that out." End quote. Oh my goodness. Okay, Billy Corgan, you did not need to go that hard. All right, buddy. This is actually a great example of the loud, soft, loud dynamic that really dominated alternative rock in the 90s and also really dominated the Smashing Pumpkins songwriting. Nothing wrong with it. I'm a sucker for it nowadays. That's all I use. I'll be the first to admit it. So much of my music is written around the loud, soft, loud dynamic, and that's because so much of my music is so heavily inspired by alternative rock in the 90s, but it's like, you know, if it ain't broke, don't fix it. It's a great songwriting technique to use, it sounds bloody fantastic, and they do it incredibly on this record because the production is just so good. So it really, absolutely, 100% lends itself to it, because good production makes that loud, soft, loud dynamic really, really good. Like, it is truly exactly what it needs to work to its fullest. If you have bad production, it's just not gonna work. So it's absolutely fantastic that they spent so much time, because clearly, it's absolutely 100% necessary. It just simply sounds amazing. I love the way this album sounds, and I love Butch Vig. Okay, we are going to take a very short break, but we will be right back with more Siamese Dream, more Smashing Pumpkins, after these very important messages, so do not go anywhere.
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that's worth mentioning. A lot of the sound on this record was really, well, it's either inspired by or very close to. I think I'm erring more on the side of being inspired by. It was inspired by, pardon me, shoegaze. The genre is it's a genre, music genre. It gets the name shoegaze because the guitarists use so many effects, and because when you use effects live, you use these things called effects pedals, which sit on the ground. So they spend so much time looking at their pedals to making sure they're getting all these right effects that they're staring or gazing at their shoes. Shoegaze is a very dreamy, very reverb-driven genre. It's characterized by, yeah, really kind of, yeah, dreamy sort of stuff. They treat the vocals as just another instrument. It's all very drenched in reverb. It's a very, very cool thing. And the person who they actually, the mixer for the album, Alan Moulder, they actually, like, hired him because of his work on Loveless by My Bloody Valentine, which was kind of like, I guess it was the first shoegaze album. I don't know. There's probably going to be some people that are like, actually, this was this. And I'm like, I don't care. I'm sorry. Okay, that's enough about that. I just wanted to mention that. Alrighty, we're going to move on to track number 12, Sweet Sweet.

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Sweet, Sweet, that was a very nice, very short little track, shortest on the record. Here's a quote from Billy Corgan about it. "A hobo that hops the tracks and jumps on the train. He wants to go wherever the ride will take him. There is joy in a refusal to change, even when you know that the journey is fixed." End quote. There you go. Now, unfortunately, we are almost out of time here today for the album Unpack on Connect FM 100.9. I know, it is tragic, but don't go anywhere because we have one more track to take us home. We have done it. After 2 weeks, we have finally conquered this incredible display of artistry and music from the Pumpkins that is known as Siamese Dream. But first, I just want to say thank you all so much for listening. Again, I say it every week, I'm really glad you're all continuing to enjoy and support the show. It does mean a lot. Next week, we're going to be looking at Who's Next by The Who. So make sure you catch that next Saturday, same time, same place. 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And of course, make sure you stay tuned to Connect FM 100.9 because up next we have It's All 80s with Brett Goodrich. So stick around for that. It's a great show. Absolutely love it. This has been the second half of Siamese Dream by the Smashing Pumpkins on the album Unpack.

And I have been your host, Jules Cross. Until next week, happy spinning. And to take us out, here is track number 13, Luna. Take care. Have a good one. See ya.

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1: It's your 80s mixtape on cassette that you played over and over again. Add a little bit of this. Here I go again on my own. You added some of this. Threw in a bit more of la, la, la, la, la. This. It's All 80s.
2: Well, hello, it's Brett Goodridge and welcome to It's All 80s. March 1986. Do you remember? Home loan interest rates were 13.5%. Cliff Richard teamed up with the Young Ones and re-released The Living Doll.
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2: 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And before we get into all that, though, here is Billy Idol. And did you know the video for this song? It was shot over 3 days. Bright lighting, fog machines, lots of fire. At the end of it all, Billy discovered that his contact lenses were basically melted onto his eyelids. Oh, talk about eyes without a face. It's All 80s on Connect FM.

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Back to 1987 for Paul Kelly. The album was Always Under the Sun, and it gave us the hits of To Her Door, Dumb Things, Don't Stand Close to Me, and that track, 40 Miles to a Saturday Night. Now, cast your mind back to March 1986. You've picked up the Daily Mirror, you've gone to the TV Guide. What are you going to watch? Some of the choices back then, well, the D Generation debuted in March 86 on ABC TV. You could have Midday with Ray Martin. And 5:30, weekday night, this show, The Perfect Match with Dexter and Friends. And do you remember what some of the top 10 singles from that time were? Well, let's start jogging your memory next.

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But right now, here's Scandal featuring Patti Smith, The Warrior, on its all 80s.

0: It's your 80s mixtape on cassette that you played over and over again. Add a little bit of this. You added some of this. Plus, you threw in a bit more of this. It's all 80s.
1: 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Later this album, we have our best 80s album. 4th of July, American Independence Day. Any clues from that for what that best album could be? We are also not that far away from continuing with counting down the top 10 singles from March 1986. 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
0: 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We're back to 1984 this week for an album that has sold over 30 million copies worldwide. Had seven singles released off it. Born in the USA from Bruce Springsteen. And in case you're wondering, that is Springsteen's butt on their

It's your 80s mixtape on cassette that you played over and over again. Add a little bit of this. Here I go again on my own. You added some of this.

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1: It's all 80s on Connect FM. Hello there, this is Brett Goodridge. This hour, we have our final look at the top 10 singles from March 1986. And in a few minutes' time, you're going to hear a song from a band who had to change their name from The Flowers because of legal action from another band in the US. But right now, we have Real Life, who were previously called The Wires, and then were called A Private Life, and they had to change their names because of legal action as well. Catch Me, I'm Falling. It's all 80s.

0: 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And you're about to hear a song from Martin Plaza that was originally a hit in 1965. That's up next on It's All 80s.
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This week's birthdays: Kirk Pengilly from INXS turning 71 this week. Ringo Starr, happy birthday, 86. Jim Kerr from Simple Minds, 67. And Mark Almond, or is it Almond? Almond. Depends if he started as a garage or a garage man. He turned 67 and he's from Soft Cell. And lastly, Huey Lewis turning 76 this week. It's all 80s with the heart of rock and roll.

Connect FM as we wind our way to the number one hit single from March 1986. Any ideas what that song could be? Well, here's a little clue to help you out. The song was written and recorded within 4 days in the UK. It's a theme song from a movie of the time. The three main actors of that movie are in the music video and they're lip-syncing the vocals. The music union in the UK banned the song because the actors weren't UK artists. It still went number one in the UK anyway. It's all

0: 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Rob Kutry and the Rock and Roll Jukebox on the radio after 9 tonight. 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

We'd like to do a song for you that has become, for us, our national anthem in rock and roll music. And it's a song all about the clock and somebody who used to dance all the way around it. It's called We're Gonna Rock Around the Clock. Huh?

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I say something? Let it all hang out with the beautiful Little Richard from down in Macon, Georgia. I am the king of rock and roll. Ow, ow.

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0: Where the classic hits never end. We're on the good times right here on the Rock and Roll Jukebox Classics. A Rock and Rob Kurtry in the hot seat. We're going to take you right through till midnight tonight. Let's get your head bobbing and your toes tapping. Here comes a guy called Johnny Angel. He's going to take you to an all-night party. We got the Beach Boys, Cliff Richard, and a whole lot more. So lock it into rock and roll. It is the Rock and Roll Jukebox Classics.
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0: Oh, yeah. If you just tuned in, a very good rock and roll evening to you. Wherever you may be, listening right across the world and Australia, rockin' Rob Kutry with you, popping out rock and roll gold till midnight. 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

0: 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You'll hear it. 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
8: Hi, it's Neil Sedaka from New York City. 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I've heard over the years from many, many fans all over the world that my music has raised their spirits in so many ways, emotionally, physically.

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2: There's a creature in the surfer's lagoon.

Coming to you in fantastic stereo sound. We're on demand. And remember to make music part of your day every day. So let's rock and roll right here, Saturday night, still midnight, with me, Rockin' Rob Cootrey, on the Rock and Roll Jukebox Classics. Big hello to Ryder and Martha, who have got us tuned in South America this evening. Hope you're enjoying the show. Now, to all of our other listeners tuned in across the world, including the USA, Canada, we got Poland, France, Germany, Denmark, Sweden, the Netherlands, Italy, the UK, Cyprus, the Philippines, New Zealand, and of course Australia. Thanks for tuning in to Fantastic 50s, Sensational 60s, and Super 70s Rock and Roll. Are you ready for your British invasion? Here comes 10 in a row with that. Then we'll follow it up with music from the Vietnam War years right here on the Rock and Roll Jukebox Classics.

0: Rolling Stones with a great track called Not Fade Away. We had Dusty Springfield there with Stay A While, the Spencer Davis Group. They were there with Give Me Some Lovin'. The Tremolos minus Brian Poole were there with Suddenly You Love Me. The Trogs with A Girl Like You. What a great track, that one. The Dave Clark Five were there with You Got What It Takes. We had them, yeah, with Van Morrison up front with Here Comes the Night. The Hollies were there with A Look Through Any Window. Manfred Mann with a big number one hit for them. Do Wah Diddy Diddy. Then we opened it up with the Beatles. They took us back to the year of 1964 with I Should Have Known Better. Coming your way, we got six in a row now with music from the Vietnam War years. Then we'll crank up to midnight.
1: Coming your way, six in a row.

0: Hope you're enjoying reliving the memories of the Rock and Roll Jukebox classics, the British Invasion and the Vietnam War years. And you got it right here on the Rock and Roll Jukebox classics. That was the Fifth Dimension there with Aquarius Let the Sunshine In. We had BJ Thomas with Raindrops Keep Falling on My Head. We had Clarence Frogman Henry there with I Don't Know Why I Love You, But I Do. Aretha Franklin, the Queen of Soul, she was there with a Say a Little Prayer. CCR, Creedence Clearwater Revival with a great track called Fortunate Son. And we opened it up with the Four Tops, Reach Out and I'll Be There. Coming up, another stack of your favourite rock and roll jukebox favourites, right here with me, Rockin' Rob Kurtry, till midnight. And don't forget to take us wherever you go. We are streaming on most apps, including iHeartRadio and also at connectfm.au. It's your station. It's Connect FM. You'll love it. You'll hear it. So why not try it?
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Those revolving doors of rock and roll are just about ready to be closed for another week. We'll catch the same time and place next Saturday night from 9 right through till 12 with fantastic rock and roll. In fact, Sydney's best rock and roll party. Okay, we're going to hit the button and let the music do the talking right through till midnight. We'll catch you next week. Take care, everybody, and we'll see you then. Bye for now.

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0: Number one motoring program made by and made for the motorist and all of us. Driving the show today is Steve Churchill and me, Andrew Willoughby. And over the next 2 hours, we'll bring you the latest motoring news and information from around the world.
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3: You ever heard of a polyp? Sounds like a rare species of toad. 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
1: People who take trailers full of rubbish to the tip without covering the load can do as much harm to the environment as 1,000 careless litterers. It's like spitting in nature's face, isn't it?

0: Are they triple okay? 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
1: We know that those that are working in the police and emergency service workers and personnel are at higher risk of suicide. 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So through our Are They Triple OK materials and resources, it's all about how can we increase peer and social support for those who are working and volunteering in the services. 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So all our conversations and resources are really about how do we break down stigma? 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
0: To find out more and to download the free digital and printable Are They Triple OK resources, visit ruok.org.au.
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0: 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Lotto winners who are losing their pensions, boohoo for them. The worst things to say in a wedding speech. And we've got some etiquette stuff to talk about later in the show as well.
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4: 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It's all here right in the heart of Bankstown. 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
3: Hello, I'm David Cameron. Parts of Sydney's CBD have been closed off due to a protest by the Palestine Action Group. Demonstrators gathered outside Town Hall as the New South Wales Labor Party hosts its annual conference. Pop superstar Taylor Swift and the American football player Travis Kelce have married in a massive ceremony at Madison Square Garden in New York. Streets in central Manhattan were temporarily closed to traffic, while excited fans gathered nearby braving a sweltering heatwave. The BBC's Nada Tawfiq is there.
4: Confirmation of the marriage came hours after around 1,000 guests gathered at the Madison Square Garden arena, including Ed Sheeran and Hugh Grant. Taylor Swift's publicist revealed that the ceremony was officiated by the comedian Adam Sandler, who's a friend of the couple. They did not have bridesmaids or groomsmen. Instead, the pop star's brother, Austin Swift, served as Taylor's man of honor, and Travis Kelce's brother, Jason, was his best man. The pair chose Christian Dior to design their outfits, marking the first time the fashion house has created a couture wedding dress for a world-renowned celebrity. The wedding celebrations are expected to last well into the early morning here in New York.
3: Some of Australia's land carers will be recognised for making a lasting difference to communities and the environment. Landcare Australia is reminding communities nominations for its 2026 State and Territory Awards will close at the end of this month. CEO Dr. Shane Norrish says these workers include farmers, volunteers and teachers.
5: We need to recognise that Landcare operates across a whole range of different environmental settings, across different landscapes. It's not just Landcare groups, but it also is important to recognise the role of coast care groups, bush care groups, and of course traditional owners and First Nations groups are also eligible to apply for this and obtain some recognition for the great work that they do.
3: Poland's Prime Minister has warned that the coming months could prove critical for his country in the face of threats from Russia. Donald Tusk was responding to media reports that Moscow was planning an armed provocation in Poland to test the resolve of Ukraine's NATO allies. Mr. Tusk says the danger could not be underestimated.
6: Poland is preparing very intensively for various scenarios. I have no intention of scaring anyone. But the coming months, not least because of the somewhat changing nature of the war in Ukraine, could prove truly critical. These concerns are particularly palpable in the Baltic states. Let us not be afraid. We are preparing for various situations, but we must not underestimate the threat.
3: Translation by the BBC. Tonight's Super Netball Grand Final at the John Cain Arena in Melbourne sees the Melbourne Vixens play the Adelaide Thunderbirds. The Vixens are looking to secure a back-to-back title, while the Thunderbirds finished on top of the table to land their third Grand Final spot in 4 years. Adelaide co-captain Shamira Sterling-Humphrey says she doesn't think Melbourne will have too much of a home advantage.
7: We've played here numerous times, so yeah, we're going to treat it like home, and we have over 2,500 of our members that we know are coming over here to watch, so that won't be an issue for us.
3: And Australia is out of the FIFA World Cup, losing to Egypt in a penalty shootout. The match was tied at 1-1 after extra time, but the Socceroos lost the shootout 4-2. Argentina have survived a scare, defeating Cabo Verde 3-2 in extra time.
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3: Hello, I'm David Cameron. Parts of Sydney's CBD have been closed off due to a protest by the Palestine Action Group. Demonstrators gathered outside Town Hall as the New South Wales Labor Party hosts its annual conference. Pop superstar Taylor Swift and the American football player Travis Kelce have married in a massive ceremony at Madison Square Garden in New York. Streets in central Manhattan were temporarily closed to traffic, while excited fans gathered nearby, braving a sweltering heatwave. The BBC's Nada Tawfiq is there.
4: Confirmation of the marriage came hours after around 1,000 guests gathered at the Madison Square Garden arena, including Ed Sheeran and Hugh Grant. Taylor Swift's publicist revealed that the ceremony was officiated by the comedian Adam Sandler, who's a friend of the couple. They did not have bridesmaids or groomsmen. Instead, the pop star's brother, Austin Swift, served as Taylor's man of honor, and Travis Kelce's brother, Jason, was his best man. The pair chose Christian Dior to design their outfits, marking the first time the fashion house has created a couture wedding dress for a world-renowned celebrity. The wedding celebrations are expected to last well into the early morning here in New York.
3: Some of Australia's land carers will be recognised for making a lasting difference to communities and the environment. Landcare Australia is reminding communities nominations for its 2026 State and Territory Awards will close at the end of this month. CEO Dr. Shane Norrish says these workers include farmers, volunteers and teachers.
5: We need to recognise that Landcare operates across a whole range of different environmental settings, across different landscapes. It's not just Landcare groups, but it also is important to recognise the role of coast care groups, bush care groups, and of course traditional owners and First Nations groups are also eligible to apply for this and obtain some recognition for the great work that they do.
3: Poland's Prime Minister has warned that the coming months could prove critical for his country in the face of threats from Russia. Donald Tusk was responding to media reports that Moscow was planning an armed provocation in Poland to test the resolve of Ukraine's NATO allies. Mr. Tusk says the danger could not be underestimated.
6: Poland is preparing very intensively for various scenarios. I have no intention of scaring anyone, but the coming months, not least because of the somewhat changing nature of the war in Ukraine, could prove truly critical. These concerns are particularly palpable in the Baltic states. Let us not be afraid. We are preparing for various situations, but we must not underestimate the threat.
3: Translation by the BBC. Tonight's Super Netball Grand Final at the John Cain Arena in Melbourne sees the Melbourne Vixens play the Adelaide Thunderbirds. The Vixens are looking to secure a back-to-back title, while the Thunderbirds finished on top of the table to land their third Grand Final spot in 4 years. Adelaide co-captain Shamira Sterling-Humphrey says she doesn't think Melbourne will have too much of a home advantage.
7: We've played here numerous times, so yeah, we're going to treat it like home, and we have over 2,500 of our members that we know are coming over here to watch, so that won't be an issue for us.
3: And Australia is out of the FIFA World Cup, losing to Egypt in a penalty shootout. The match was tied at 1-1 after extra time, but the Socceroos lost the shootout 4-2. Argentina have survived a scare, defeating Cabo Verde 3-2 in extra time.
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15: 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It was different in many ways, and so were those who did the fighting. 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In Vietnam, he was 19. In Vietnam, he was 19.

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4: Some young people deliberately harm themselves, usually as a way to cope with difficult or painful feelings. 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
5: I think people should remember that even if the person is trying to relieve tension and doesn't really want to kill themselves, that unfortunately, every year in Australia, some people make a mistake and they can cut a major artery, or, you know, they can take tablets because they're so distressed and not realise that those tablets are incredibly dangerous. So I think we must always remember that doing things to yourself has the potential of actually causing permanent damage or indeed death. There are some tablets that young people don't realise, like Panadol, is in fact incredibly dangerous and can cause permanent liver damage, and aspirin can cause permanent damage as well. 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

0: Dobro utro, počinjeni slušatelji, vi ste s Radio Makedonski poručak, što se mi to vas jako nedala od 8 do 11 času, nabranovite na Connect FM 100,9 MHz na vaše to radio. 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